The Mighty Gospel Enforcers open the program today with Will the Circle Be Unbroken. That was followed by Mark Lowry singing House of Gold. And we just got done listening to the Puffers singing Doers of the Word. And you're listening to the Amen Ministries radio program called God Loves You. This is Norman Westall with you around your radio again, and I want to thank you for tuning in and listening, and I just pray God's blessings your way. I just pray that the songs would be an encouragement to you and uplift you and where you are, and reading of God's Word would just build you and strengthen you and draw you closer to the Lord. And those of you that let me know from time to time that you listen and are blessed and encouraged, thank you. That means a lot to me. And I know it means a lot to the radio stations that air programs like this. Lord, I just thank you for that one that's listening. I pray you touch him. I pray you touch her. Meet their needs according to your riches in glory. That's what your word says, that you do that. And I agree together in touching that need for them and praying in the name of Jesus. Your word says when two or three agree together on touching one thing and praying in the name of Jesus, you accomplish that. Amen. It's accomplished in heaven and it is accomplished on earth. It's accomplished in the spiritual and then in the physical. Of course, you know us so well, and you know how to meet our needs. And so it's best for us to totally lean on you and depend on you, trust in you. So we do that all in the name of Jesus. We thank you. In Jesus' name, hallelujah. Amen. I'm going to play another song by the Gaither Vocal Band. It's called Not Gonna Worry. And it's kind of a bluesy, slow blues kind of song. And I like to play songs like that periodically from time to time. That'll be followed by Charles Johnson and the Revivers, I Go to the Rock. Whenever we have situations like this, worry kind of things, we can go to the one who can take care of that. We can go to the one who we can trust in that, and that's Jesus. Jesus is the rock. So Charles Johnson and the Revivers are going to be playing I Go to the Rock. But first I want to hear and play the Gaither Vocal Band, Not Gonna Worry. But before we do that, I want to read a piece of scripture regarding that. Amen. And so if you would turn with me to the book of Matthew, Matthew chapter 6, starting in verse 25, and I'm reading from the New International Version, and several verses, the words of Jesus, and it reads this way. It says, therefore, I tell you, do not worry about your life. I'm going to read that again. Jesus says, do not worry about your life, what you will eat or drink, or about your body, what you will wear. Is not life more important than food and the body more important than clothes? 26, look at the birds of the air. They do not sow or reap or store away in barns. At the making of this program, I'm thinking about the ravens that build a nest in the next door neighbor that we have here, and we watch them, the mama bird feeding his the babies, and watch the babies grow. And now this is the point where they're able to fly out and practice flying and get stronger. The Bible says God takes care of those birds. Look at the birds of the air. They do not sow or reap or store away in barns, and yet your heavenly Father feeds them. Are you not much more valuable than they? Are you not much more valuable than they? Who of you, by worrying, can add a single hour to his life? 28. And why do you worry about the clothes? See how the lilies of the field grow? They do not labor or spin. Yet I tell you that not even Solomon in all his splendor was dressed like one of these. If that is how God clothes the grass of the field, which is here today and tomorrow is thrown into the fire, will he not much more clothe you, O you of little faith? These are the words of Jesus, verse 31. So do not worry, saying, what shall we eat, or what shall we drink, or what shall we wear?
32, for the pagans run after all these things, and your heavenly Father knows that you need them. Your heavenly Father knows that you need them. 33, it says, but seek first his kingdom and his righteousness. And then it says, and all these things that we've been talking before, all these things will be given to you as well. So we're encouraged to seek him first, and then he will provide for us. 34, therefore, do not worry about tomorrow, for tomorrow will worry about itself. Each day has enough troubles of its own. Praise the Lord, the reading of God's word. Here's the Gaither Vocal Band talking about a song about not to worry, listen, and enjoy.

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6: Hello and welcome to Good News Alaska. I'm Pastor Harvey and it's a joy to be with you once again. I just want to say a personal thank you to this radio station for allowing me these moments to share with you out of my heart and out of God's Word. You know, Jesus said, heaven and earth will pass away, but my word will not pass away. It's eternal. We were just driving over the countryside the last few days and seeing the beautiful mountains and the beautiful tundra and the animals. And my, what a beautiful country we live in. But it's all going to pass away. It's going to decay, very much like vegetables do or meat does or even our houses. They decay. They begin to deteriorate, they rot down, and we get a new one. Clothes wear out, and we get new clothes. And the earth is going to wear out. It's going to wear out and get old, like an old garment, the Bible says. And heaven will get old like an old garment, and God's going to throw it away and build a new one. Well, those, Jesus said, who do the will of God will abide forever. That means that God's word is eternal. And so are those individuals who live for him and who take his word very seriously and live by faith. Now, I want to share with you this morning or this day for just a few moments regarding the life of the Apostle Paul. In Romans chapter 1, in verse 1, he says this, Paul, and he's writing with his own hand, Paul, a bondservant of Jesus Christ, called as an apostle, set apart for the gospel of God, or set apart for the good news of God. Our program is called Good News Alaska because we believe that God's news is good news. You see, God wins in the final end. He wins. And it is good news. When we face our sins and we deal with our problems, our alienation from God, our separation from God, we deal with that, and we're brought nigh by the blood of Jesus, and it is good news to be saved, to be ready for heaven, to live forever with God. And Paul said he was set apart for the gospel of God. Here was a man's testimony that says it was God's purpose to bring me to salvation and to call me and prepare me for the exclusive ministry of the good news. Now, I want to go back to Acts chapter 9 and share with you what happened to Paul. Paul was a Pharisee. He was from the tribe of Benjamin. He was perfect touching the law. He kept every law that he could keep as a human being and was very religious. He was very disciplined, a very smart man, very intelligent, and yet he did not know Jesus Christ. When the Christians came along after Jesus' resurrection, went back to heaven, and the Christian church was born through Pentecost, and Christians' churches started up everywhere, and they didn't have buildings like we have today with steeple on them. They met in homes. But the Pharisees wanted to stamp out this sect, this false religion, they call it, this Christian group, and so they began to persecute them. Well, Paul was very zealous in persecuting Christians. He would find out where they were worshiping in a home. He would go and do a raid. He would get the officers. They would get him and throw him into prison. Some died. So Paul was there when Stephen died, that great martyr of the church in Acts chapter 7. And it says Saul was standing there when Stephen breathed his last breath and died as a martyr and went to heaven. Well, Paul now is going to Damascus, and he knows where there's Christians meeting. He's going to get them. And he's on his horse. He's riding with some guys. And about as he journeyed toward Damascus, suddenly, the Bible says in Acts 9, a light from heaven flashed around him. I mean, this was a divine encounter. He fell to the ground. He fell off of his horse. He heard a voice speak to him. This voice said to him, "Saul, Saul, why are you persecuting me?" And Saul, being very inquisitive, said, "Who are you, Lord?" And he said, "I am Jesus, whom you are persecuting. But rise and enter the city, and it shall be told you what you must do." This is Paul's testimony. This is how God brought Paul to himself. Well, those that were with him heard the voices. They didn't understand it. Saul got up from the ground, and he was blind. He went to a city, and there was Ananias. And the Lord said to him, to Ananias, "You go to a street called Straight and inquire there of the house of Judah for a man from Tarshish whose name is Saul." And he was praying. And so Ananias goes to this street, and he finds this man. And then the Lord says to him, "Go, for he is a chosen instrument of mine." Listen to what God said about Saul. Saul was a very wicked man, persecuting Christians, throwing him in jail, having him put to death. And here God says, but wait a minute. "Go, for he is a chosen instrument of mine to bear my name before the Gentiles and kings and sons of Israel. For I will show him how much he must suffer for my name's sake." Here is Paul's testimony. And God changed his name from Saul to Paul, and that's why we call him the great apostle Paul. And then years later now, as he has been to Bible school, and he's done great missionary journeys and started churches in different nations, spread of Christianity among the Gentiles. He was persecuted for this because the Jewish people thought that the gospel shouldn't go to Gentiles and so forth. Well, Paul says in Romans 1, back to our text, he was set apart for the gospel of God. And something resonates, it sounds, it booms, it rings in my heart about this. Set apart for the gospel. Well, that's the desire of my heart, to be set apart for the gospel. That's what this Good News Radio program is right here. It's set apart for the gospel of God. We're going to teach stories and the word of God that bring forth the meaning of the gospel. Well, what is this being set apart? Well, first of all, to set apart means to be sanctified. It means to be to set apart for something, for the exclusive use of. If you set apart a boat for fishing, I know individuals who have herring boats, or they have salmon fishing boats, a big aluminum, you know, and they're set apart. They don't go pick berries in those boats. Those boats are dedicated to the harvest of fish, a commercial fishing. Various ways we can see how things are designated for a certain function. Well, here I remember many years ago that when I was growing up, we used to eat watermelons where I lived. And my dad had a long knife. It was a big bladed knife. I think he made it himself. It was a big, long bladed knife. And he said that was his watermelon knife. He kept it real sharp, so when we ate a watermelon, he'd get his watermelon knife and he'd cut that watermelon. Well, he didn't want that knife used for everything else, and like peeling potatoes or carving on wood or something. He wanted that knife for his watermelon, and that's what it means to be set apart for something, to be saved for, to be used exclusively for one thing. And Paul said, "What God's call in my life is to make known the gospel of God." The word of God has power to separate the believer from sin. When God wants us to come to him and be saved, we are set apart unto salvation, which means we quit sinning. We get rid of the sin in our lives. God wants us, that's what repentance means. It means to turn away from and leave the sin behind. I know individuals who try to be a Christian, but they don't want to leave their sin. They don't want to leave the bar. They don't want to leave their drinking behind, or their smoking, or whatever else it is they're doing that's sin. Well, God says that we are set apart under the gospel, and that's what the gospel, it means. It means to be saved from, to be set apart from our sins. And Jesus said in John 17:17, "Father, sanctify them through your word. Your word is truth." And God wants to set us apart from our sins, and the word of God can do that. The Bible declares us, how can a young man cleanse his way from sin? By taking heed unto the Word of God. And so the Word of God delivers us in its power from sin through salvation. Now, God the Father has power to separate the believer unto the coming of the Lord Jesus Christ. In 1 Thessalonians 5:23, it says that we are sanctified, body, soul, and spirit, and separated unto the coming of the Lord Jesus Christ, which means we are preserved and the believer is set apart, ready for the coming. I remember when I was a little kid, I was afraid that I wouldn't be ready when Jesus came back. Maybe you felt that way. Maybe on an evening, a golden sunset, and you felt like, well, maybe if Jesus came back, I wouldn't be ready to go to heaven. Well, I felt that way until I gave my heart to Jesus. And I remember looking out at the sky and the twinkling stars and thinking, I'm ready for heaven. Jesus, you can come now, because I know if I die right now, I'm going to be going to heaven. And by the Holy Spirit, by the Heavenly Father, He set me apart unto the coming of the Lord Jesus Christ. And therefore, I can say with other believers around the world, even so come, Lord Jesus. I can say as John in Revelation, even so come quickly, Lord Jesus, because I'm ready. Well, I know that there are a lot of people who aren't ready. And maybe you're not ready. Maybe you're listening to me today and you're fearful of the rapture. You're fearful of the end of the world, of the time when God will come again. I remember hearing the reports of the 1964 earthquake in Anchorage when God shook that city and a large part of it fell and sunk. It was on Good Friday, and they thought the end of the world had come. And many people were frightened. They began to flock to churches. Why? Because they were afraid Jesus was coming and they would not be ready. You see, there's a fear in the heart of man that something will catch him unprepared. And if you have that fear in your heart today, there's a remedy. There's an answer for it. And I'll share that in just a moment. It's in Jesus Christ. Well, Jesus Christ has the power to separate the believer to righteousness. Now, I like this. Once I was in sin, and when Jesus comes into my heart, when I invite him into my soul, into my heart, he separates me to his righteousness. Old things are passed away and all things become new. So now the things I used to love, I don't love anymore. And the things I used to hate, like righteousness, now I love when I come to Christ. I know people who hate church, hate Christians, hate gospel music, hate the Word of God, hate preachers, hate it all. When they come to Jesus, they love it. Why? Because God changes the heart. We're set apart to do right. And I like that so much. We're set apart for the exclusive duty a joy of living right and living for God. And then it's not a burden. It's not a chore to live right when you're a believer, when you have God to give you that desire within the heart. Well, this is a little bit of what it means when Paul said he's set apart for the gospel. You see, the gospel is God's good news to take us from a life of sin and an impending or coming judgment upon us and fear of the coming of the Lord, fear of being caught in our sins, to a place of peace with God, a place where we know we're saved, we know we have the Holy Spirit in our heart, and Jesus lives within, and the Father has accepted us. And if we died right now, or if Jesus came back, we know that our standing before God would be good. Our conscience is clear. You see, we've all sinned. We've all broken God's law. And Jesus became an offering, a sacrifice offering, so that we could be made right with God. The very gospel the Apostle Paul was trying to stamp out, God converted him, and he promoted that gospel around the world. He went to Spain. He went all over the countries in the Middle East. Why? To speak the gospel, to announce the gospel, to proclaim the gospel, because it was and is and will always be God's power for salvation. Later on in this chapter, Paul says, "For I am not ashamed of the gospel, for it is the power of God unto salvation." Are you saved? Do you know Jesus? Right now, you can be set apart if you'll pray with me. Just pray this little simple prayer. Follow along with me. Dear Lord Jesus, thank you for dying on the cross for me. I'm a sinner. I forsake my sins. I leave them. I turn from them. Please forgive me. Come into my heart. Make me your child. Let me live for you. And from this day forward, Lord Jesus, I'm going to follow you, read my Bible, go to church, and be a Christian. In Jesus' name I pray. Amen. If you prayed that prayer, please let me know. God loves you. I enjoy coming to you each and every day that I can. And until next time, may God bless you.
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0: This is The Book and the Spade, a report on the latest discoveries and developments in biblical archaeology. Here's your host, Gordon Govier.
3: And here I am reporting from Turkey as our Book and the Spade Biblical Archaeology Adventure Tour gets underway. I'm joined by John DeLancey once again, my travel partner. And we are in the days ahead following in the footsteps of the Apostle Paul, but starting out at a very interesting historical and geographical city of Istanbul. There's a lot of history in Istanbul.
7: Yes, Istanbul is a wonderful city to visit. It sits right there on the Bosporus Strait, which means half of Istanbul is in Europe and the other half in Asia. And it is a city of great historical value.
3: It intersects a little bit later than the biblical period in terms of the history. You have Constantine moving the capital of the Roman Empire to Constantinople, as it was called in those days, and that's a significant time in the history of Christianity when it became legal to be a Christian within the Roman Empire. Previously, there had been a lot of persecution.
7: I think what we saw there, Gordon, like the Hagia Sophia Church, now a mosque, actually has some historical roots back to the 4th century when Christianity was the official religion of the Roman Empire.
3: So going down through history, we have Muslim period coming in a few hundred years later, and also the Crusaders. They sacked Constantinople during the Fourth Crusade. And then later it becomes the seat of the Ottoman Empire. That's where the archaeological interest begins in terms of some of the discoveries from Israel that end up in the museum in Istanbul, but unfortunately, we weren't able to see them.
7: Yes, that was quite a disappointment, Gordon. We hoped to see the Solomon inscription, the Gezer calendar, and the temple warning inscription. All of these items were found prior to 1917. This is the date when the Ottoman Empire came to an end, of course, with World War I. But I'm not really surprised that these items were sort of off-limits, I think for maybe political reasons, because they were found in Israel. But what a great value these are, and it's too bad that we didn't get to see the original inscription, especially the Siloam inscription that was found in the 1880s, found at the very end of Hezekiah's tunnel.
3: There's still a lot to see there, even though we were disappointed in not being able to see these discoveries from Israel. There's a history within the bounds of modern-day Turkey that goes back, for instance, to the Hittite Empire. In front of one of the buildings there, I saw several lions that had been brought to the museum from somewhere within one of the probably the Hittite capitals that had been guarding the doors of palaces or temples. The Hittite Empire is significant in biblical history.
7: Yeah, we could retrace the Hittites and the Sumerians, certainly about the time of Abraham. But we were able, Gordon, to see the sarcophagus of Alexander the Great, an amazing thing to encounter. Most believe that he was buried in Alexandria, at the north end of the delta in Egypt. And there's not a complete consensus that this was the sarcophagus that held his body, but that's at least one primary thing that we were able to see within the museum itself.
3: So we'd still recommend a visit to the archaeological museum in Istanbul, even if you weren't able to see the discoveries from Israel that are supposed to be on exhibit there.
7: It's still worth it. They had a whole wing dedicated to what was found at Troy, which is in the northwestern corner of Turkey, and a lot of great Greek and Roman statues, gods and emperors and so forth. So it was quite impressive in that way, but unfortunately, we missed some of the important items and artifacts that we were hoping to see.
3: So we have now moved on to Cappadocia, which is more towards the central part of Turkey. And I have to say, the visit to the churches, that the underground churches that are part of a visit to Cappadocia, was interesting and stirred a desire in me to find out more about the early church fathers, just because of the information that you see by wandering through these underground churches and the unique geography and geology of Cappadocia.
7: I think we learned that there are over 100 underground cities, but when we visited these very unique rock formations, there were over 1,000 of these what are called rock churches, and certainly they developed most likely in the 4th century, but they flourished within the 5th and 6th centuries AD. And of course, they probably struggled with some of the theological issues that were discussed, like at the Council of Nicaea and Chalcedon and other gatherings among church leaders back in the end of the 4th century. But just to understand that believers lived here in this region, in Cappadocia, that connection with the Bible, Gordon, I think is a strong one. That region is only mentioned twice in the Bible, in Acts 2, I think it's verse 9, and then in 1 Peter chapter 1, verse 1. Of course, the Acts 2 passage refers to Peter sharing at the day of Pentecost, and most likely these were Jews who were in Jerusalem, and they heard the message of Peter and the gospel and of Christ, and they returned to this region, bringing with them their converted faith. So just the role that these first century believers played in perhaps even being influential in what would develop centuries later as a very significant Christian community living here.
3: If you just joined us, we're talking with John DeLancey during our Book of the Spade Biblical Archaeology Adventure Tour. We are currently in Cappadocia, and this morning the adventure tour aspect was emphasized with a hot air balloon experience. We were up in the air with maybe 100 other hot air balloons soaring over the unique rock formations of Cappadocia. That was a unique experience.
7: It really was. Now, I've only done a couple other hot air balloons in Luxor, Egypt, and I thought that was spectacular, and it really was. But I think this tops it. This is one of the best venues in the world to see all these unique rock formations from. I think we went over 3,000 feet, about 100 meters, and our pilot had about 2,000 hours of experience, a great guy, and a great team. But what a wonderful perspective, and a very quiet experience, being so far up in the quiet, still air, and yet looking down at this unique geology of the region.
3: And in the very beginning, we were much lower, just kind of floating amidst the rock formations, too. That was a little bit concerning. You thought you might smash into one of them, but we had a very good pilot.
7: Yeah, we did. He offered a joke. Have you ever watched the movie The Titanic? We were heading towards this one chimney rock, and of course he was able to elude it quite skillfully. But what a great experience, a beautiful sunrise. There were about 20 in our group of the 32, so the majority of our group experienced this together.
3: So there's adventures to be had in Turkey, but really we're here for the biblical perspective, and typically you think of Israel being in the Holy Land, but Turkey has a lot of connections to the Bible.
7: And that's what's coming up today, actually, really starting today as we drive to Tarsus. We're going to be talking about the Apostle Paul. Of course, his hometown was Tarsus. He was a Jew who lived there, and yet he had Roman citizenship. And as we progress through these next few days, we're going to be talking specifically about sites he visited during his first, second, and third missionary journeys.
3: I've had the pleasure of being in a Bible study in the book of Acts. Beginning at the beginning of this year, we've gotten as far as the first missionary journey just in the last few weeks, and walking through that journey and realizing that we would be following in the footsteps of Paul within just a few more days was kind of amazing. So we're really looking forward to the next few days and what we're going to be seeing.
7: Yes, and those sites will include Antioch, Seleucia, where Paul and Barnabas started their first journey. This is Acts 13 and 14. Of course, we won't be able to go to Cyprus, which is an island controlled by both the Turks and the Greeks, but we will visit sites like Iconium, Lystra, Derbe, and then I think the great site of Antioch, Pisidia, where we will see a tremendous amount of archaeology there.
3: I know the Biblical Archaeology Review just recently had an article from Mark Wilson and Ben Witherington, written by Ben Witherington, about a discovery they made during a visit to Antioch and Pisidia. They found an inscription that mentioned Sergius Paulus and indicated that this leader, this ruler from the island of Cyprus that Paul and Barnabas had met when they were there, and it seems, according to the account, actually converted to Christianity, he had family connections in Antioch and Pisidia, seeming to indicate that maybe with the letter of reference that he sent along with Paul and Barnabas was one of the reasons that they chose to go there and actually had such an impact that's recorded in the book of Acts.
7: Yeah, Paul's first sermon was recorded at Antioch Pisidia, and I just love how archaeology and the Bible really complement each other. Not just one, but actually three inscriptions with his name, Sergius Paulus, were found and discovered, which really tells us that indeed the biblical narrative, even the book of Acts, and specifically the mission trips of Paul, are historically accurate as it preserves names of actual people.
3: So we've got that to look forward to, and much more that we'll be reporting on in the future as we continue on our Book of the Spade Biblical Archaeology Adventure Tour. Our thanks to John Delancey of Biblical Israel Ministries and Tours for being a good partner. This is our fourth chance to be together with you, and we always have exciting adventures on our tours, and we appreciate your leadership and what we're learning through this experience.
8: That was my conversation with John Delancey in Cappadocia early on in our Biblical Archaeology Adventure Tour to Turkey. Our group of 32 travelers was just getting acquainted, and we were all looking forward with eager anticipation to what we would see in the days ahead. We were anticipating what we would discover along the way about the ministry of the Apostle Paul, and also later in our journey about the seven churches from the book of Revelation. In our next program, we'll feature an unscheduled guest from the tour, Mark Wilson of the Asia Minor Research Center. We have a copy of Mark's book, Biblical Turkey, that we will be giving away to a listener. 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
1: Here's your Independence Day weather outlook from KICY AM 850 for Eastern Norton Sound and the Nulato Hills, including Stebbins and Elam. Partly sunny today, a slight chance of thunderstorms, highs in the mid-60s, light winds. And tonight, partly cloudy, lows in the mid-50s, light winds. For St. Lawrence Island, including Gamble and Savunga, mostly sunny today, highs around 50, north winds to 15 miles per hour. And tonight, mostly clear, lows around 40, and light winds. For the Bering Strait coast, including Teller and Shishmaref, mostly sunny today, highs around 50, north winds to 20 miles per hour. And tonight, partly cloudy, lows around 40, north winds to 15 miles per hour. For the Yukon Delta coast, including Cape Bromanzoff and Hooper Bay, there's a chance of rain showers, highs in the mid-60s, light winds. And tonight, mostly cloudy, lows around 50, and light winds. For the lower Yukon River, including St. Mary's and Marshall, mostly cloudy with a chance of showers, highs in the lower to mid-60s, light winds. And tonight, mostly cloudy, a slight chance of showers in the evening, lows in the 40s, and light winds. For the Kuskokwim Delta, including Nightmute and Lower Kalskag, mostly cloudy today with scattered rain showers, highs in the mid-50s, west wind 15 miles per hour. And tonight, mostly cloudy with isolated rain showers, patchy fog, lows in the mid-40s, variable wind to 10 miles per hour in the evening, becoming light. And for the southern Seward Peninsula coast, including Nome and White Mountain, mostly sunny, highs in the mid-60s, north winds to 10 miles per hour, and tonight mostly clear, lows around 50, light winds. How's that for the 4th of July? I'm Nathaniel, and that's your weather outlook from KICY AM 850.

0: This is Rudy Joseph from Hooper Bay, and this is KICY Nome. The Gospel
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0: That's Seth Elby of Southbound launching our program with our national anthem, the Star Spangled Banner. 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Our featured group is Ernie Haas and Signature Sound with music from their new patriotic album, America, Land of Hopes and Dreams. But in Ernie Haas fashion, he has designed the album into a performance program.
1: It's called America, Land of Hopes and Dreams. It's a patriotic program. It's not a political program. And so it was just a wonderful night. And then I guess the subtitle of the project should be, You're Gonna Sing. Because it's like every song the crowd just knows and sings them. And so we put this project and this show together knowing full well that, 2026 was going to be a big year, and a lot of challenges and a lot of ups and downs and things that are going on in the culture. And so the answer isn't to shy back. The answer is to lean into the things that make America great. And music can be dividing, but with this show, it's not. It's a very healing thing.
0: That's Ernie Haas. The album is packed with 16 cuts and a variety of musical styles.
1: We start off with a medley. You feel like you're on Main Street USA in Disney, and it's just Yankee Doodle Dandy and all those quintessential American songs. This land is your land, this land is my land, down by the old mill stream where I first met you. And then I start off by saying, America has always had its music. America's always had its hopes and dreams. And these are the songs that people sing who are still dreaming and hoping in America.
0: That's Ernie Haas, and here's Ernie Haas and Signature Sound with the Land of Hopes and Dreams medley.

0: The Land of Hopes and Dreams medley. That's Ernie Haas and Signature Sound. This group has had extensive travel around the world and carried the banner of America and Christ to many nations.
1: Here's what I've lived, so this is my experience. Whether we're in South Africa, India, Australia, Amsterdam, Latvia, Budapest, Hungary, you know, wherever we are, this has been my experience. The people come up and say, "We love you. Thanks for coming. We pray for you. We pray for America. We love America. God bless America. We pray for America." And when the first couple of times that happened, you know, I was at like Faroe Islands, some small little island off the coast of England. I'm like, "You pray for us?" And explain that to me. And like, "Oh, America's, your dreams can come true. America is the, you know, is the light."
0: That's Ernie Haas. The new album has a big variety of songs, including "Take Me Out to the Ball Game."
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0: Johnny Comes Marching Home, Ernie Haas, and Signature Sound. We'll have more with them throughout the program today. In just a moment, the Hoppers, Sunday Drive, and more.
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0: Welcome back. It's our July 4th celebration. Here are the Hoppers with We Are America.

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0: 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Mountains were made to climb.

0: biblically speaking, it begins with the idea that U.S. troops, whether domestic or abroad in foreign lands, have sacrificed themselves for our freedom. And it reflects upon that, and then it takes a little bit of a shift to Christ hanging on the cross and dying for our sins. But regardless of whether it's our friends, neighbors, sisters, brothers, cousins, nephews, whatever, who have donned the uniform and went over and fought battles to keep us safe, or our Christ, our Redeemer, and our Savior. But either way, freedom has always came with a price, and this song really nails that point home.
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0: 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To the community of Nome, from the family of Wally and Joseph Kakik, funeral services for Wally and Joseph Kakik will be held at the Lutheran Church Saturday, July 18th at 10 a.m. All family and friends are welcome to join us in a celebration of life service. 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To the community of Nome, from the family of Wally and Joseph Kakik, funeral services for Wally and Joseph will be held at the Lutheran Church Saturday, July 18th at 10 a.m. All family and friends are welcome to join us in a celebration of life service. For more information, please reach out to Leah Canfield at 907-617-7727. To the communities of Wales and St. Michael, from the makers of the film The Mary Mystery Woman, you are invited to a community meeting and pizza lunch at the IRA. Filmmakers are researching Lillian Ayling's amazing walk from New York to Nome and Teller during 1929 and will produce an animated film of the story titled The Mystery Woman. At 3:30, Ariel Pollat from France will lead a youth activity on film and animation. For Wales, the meeting will be on Monday at 11:30 a.m. For St. Michael, on Thursday, July 9 at 11:30 a.m. To the community of Wales and St. Michael, from the makers of the film The Mystery Woman, you are invited to a community meeting and pizza lunch at the IRA building. Filmmakers are researching Lillian Ayling's amazing walk from New York to Nome and Teller during 1929 and will produce an animated film of the story titled The Mystery Woman. At 3:30 p.m., Ariel Pollat from France will lead a youth activity on film and animation. For the community of Wales, the meeting will be Monday at 11:30 a.m. For the community of St. Michael, on Thursday, July 9 at 11:30 a.m. If you would like us to send a personal message for you, call us toll-free from the villages at 1-800-478-5429. In Nome, call us at 907-443-2213, and we will get your Ptarmigan Telegraph message on the air.
1: Here's Western Alaska's weather outlook from KICY AM 850 for Eastern Norton Sound and the Nulato Hills, including St. Michael and Koyuk. Tonight, partly cloudy, a slight chance of showers and isolated thunderstorms in the evening, lows in the lower 50s, light winds. And tomorrow, partly sunny in the morning, then becoming mostly sunny, highs in the lower 70s, west winds to 10 miles per hour. For St. Lawrence Island, including Gamble and Savoonga, tonight, mostly clear, lows in the lower 40s, northwest winds to 10 miles per hour. And tomorrow, sunny, highs in the lower 60s, southwest winds to 15 miles per hour. For the Bering Strait coast, including Teller and King Island, tonight, mostly clear, lows in the lower 40s, north winds around 15 miles per hour, becoming 10 miles per hour or less after midnight. And tomorrow, sunny, highs in the mid-50s, southwest winds to 10 miles per hour. For the Yukon Delta coast, including Nunamiqua and Mountain Village, tonight partly cloudy, lows in the upper 40s, light winds, and tomorrow mostly sunny, highs in the mid-60s, west winds to 10 miles per hour. For the lower Yukon River, including Russian Mission and Pilot Station, tonight mostly cloudy, a slight chance of showers in the evening, lows in the upper 40s, light winds, and tomorrow partly sunny, a chance of showers in the afternoon, highs in the lower 70s and light winds. For the Kuskokwim Delta, including Tuntutuliak and Hooper Bay, tonight, partly cloudy, isolated rain showers in the evening, patchy fog, lows in the 40s, and west winds to 15 miles per hour. And tomorrow, partly cloudy, patchy fog, isolated rain showers in the afternoon, highs in the mid-60s, variable wind to 10 miles per hour. And for the southern Seward Peninsula coast, including Nome and Solomon, tonight mostly clear, lows in the lower 50s, light winds. And tomorrow, sunny, highs in the upper 60s, southwest winds to 10 miles per hour. I'm Nathaniel, and that's the weather outlook from KICY AM 850.
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4: Hey, everybody. This is Clint Brown with Southbound, and we are honored to share this song with you, God Bless the USA. And hopefully it brings honor and an appreciation to those that have laid down their lives for all of us to experience the freedom that we have. And I know, speaking for myself, for Jody, and for Seth, part of Southbound, we pray every day that God would bless the USA, and especially those that constantly and have in the past put themselves in harm's way for us to experience the freedom we have. We hope you are blessed with this song, God Bless the USA.

0: 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Our featured artist on our patriotic program is Ernie Haas and Signature Sound with music from their new album, America, Land of Hopes and Dreams. Ernie says he's witnessed some unity develop when they present the patriotic program.
1: I think if you can get Americans singing together again, God can do some wonderful things. And I want them to sing hymns. I want them to sing about Jesus. I want them to sing those songs. But there has to be a jumping on spot. And man, when we start the show and we start singing, "This land is your land, this land is my land," they sing. It's just like a mass choir. And so I think there's people sitting out there every night that didn't come thinking they were going to sing, but they couldn't help it. And then they find themselves probably singing together in harmony with somebody that they probably would never live in harmony with. So I love all the things that are happening in the show that hopefully will translate to after they leave the show.
0: That's Ernie Haas, and here's Ernie Haas and Signature Sound with "This Land Is Your Land."

0: This Land Is Your Land. That's Ernie Haas and Signature Sound. Their young bass singer, Christopher Taylor, actually has a Cuban heritage. In the program, Ernie connects This Land Is Your Land with another great patriotic song with a testimony from Christopher.
1: And it's just a great part of our program at the very end of the first act, right before we sing God Bless America, the old Irving Berlin song. I'll say to the crowd what I just said to you about people all over the world saying, we love America, God bless America. And I tell that story and I say, and then it's never been more personal to us than when Christopher joined the group. And then Christopher will share his testimony, how they had to flee Cuba because of the persecution to Christians by Fidel Castro. And he says, although we're proud of our Cuban heritage, we are so proud to be American. And that's all he says. And the place, you know, they just can relate to that, because at some point in our ancestry, we've all had to make that choice that, hey, let's go somewhere where we can live in freedom and with the hope and the dreams that we can build a life, we can build a family.
0: That's Ernie Haas. And here's Ernie Haas and Signature Sound with God Bless America.

0: 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It's our celebration of 250 years of America. We have more patriotic music coming up. Stay with us. More flag waving ahead.
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0: Welcome back. Our patriotic friend Jonathan Wilburn has some inspiration for us in just a moment. Here's Legacy 5 with It's Still the Cross.

0: It's Still the Cross. That's Legacy 5 from their album Faith and Freedom.
1: Hi, folks. This is Jonathan Wilbur. I'm so thankful to be living in America today. Happy 4th of July. And may God bless you on this 250th year celebrating faith, family, and freedom in the greatest nation on earth.
0: That's Jonathan Wilburn, and here he is with the Battle Hymn of the Republic.

Jonathan Wilburn with a battle hymn of the Republic. That'll make you stand up and cheer. We have more wow moments like that ahead in hour two as we celebrate 250 years of America. I'm Rodney Baucom. Happy 4th of July from all of us at the Gospel Greats.

0: Hi, I'm Tyler Rivers from Scammon Bay. This is KICY Nome. The Gospel
1: 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Hello, friend, and welcome back for hour two of The Gospel Greats, the greatest songs about the greatest message, the gospel. I'm Rodney Balcom, and coming up, we'll continue our celebration of America with Ernie Haas and Signature Sound.
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0: The Neil Diamond Classic, America, done by Ernie Haas and Signature Sound on the new project called America, Land of Hopes and Dreams. This country is a land of law-abiding legal immigrants. One of those is bass singer Christopher Taylor.
1: In this new patriotic album, my favorite song would be Michael, Roll Your Boat Ashore. I love the message of faith, hope, and being guided safely home. It also reminds me of how blessed I am to be able to live in America. My grandparents had to flee Cuba in 1961 because of Fidel Castro. They were searching for freedom and for a better life. Because of the sacrifices that they made, I have the opportunity to live, work, worship, and pursue my dreams in this country.
0: That's Christopher Taylor. The song is called Michael, Row Your Boat Ashore. Here's Ernie Haas and Signature Sound.

0: musical Row Your Boat Ashore. That's Ernie Hassan's signature sound. Doug Anderson was part of the original group. He left to begin a solo career, but he's back and he's loving his time with the group. He talks about one of his favorites on the new Patriotic project.
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0: That's Doug Anderson, and here he is with Bridge Over Troubled Water.

0: Bridge Over Troubled Water, that's Ernie Haas and Signature Sound. Coming up, let the festivities continue with some new songs from Chosen Road. 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
3: My name is Ignatius Lockwood and I live in St. Michael, Alaska. 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I love to go hunting with my friends and family during spring and fall. Hunting is one thing I will never say no to unless I have no shells. I love hunting geese and other kind of native animals. My name is Ignatius Lockwood. 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

0: Our spotlight artist this week is Chosen Road, Jonathan Buckner, Zach Alvis, Tyler Robertson, Chris Stockwell, and Bradley Parsons. Mostly known in the bluegrass circles, but these are men of faith, and I think you'll enjoy their music. Zach Alvis talks about the title track of the new recording, American Morning.
1: So I grew up in a really small town in southern West Virginia. I think we've actually only got one red light there, and I know a lot of you all know what I'm talking about. And our title cut of our new record, American Morning, the song on there, gosh, it really just is an amazing song. It takes you back right to those small towns, right to those dirt roads, the grassroots districts of America. And I hope it just puts you in the mind of sitting on your porch watching an American morning.
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0: morning. That's Chosen Road. Bradley Parsons plays guitar and sings with the group. He points to one of his favorites on the project.
1: When we were looking at songs for the record, I came across one called Life in America, and it immediately piqued my interest because it was one written by one of my favorite songwriters, Harley Allen. Harley had written several country hits and bluegrass hits, and he just had a way of making the listener visualize and connect with his lyrics. And when we listened to the song, we connected to it immediately, and I think people connect with it as well.
0: That's Bradley Parsons, and here's Chosen Road with Life in America.

0: America. That's Chosen Road from their new recording, American Morning. Jonathan Buckner highlights one of the great patriotic songs on the project.
1: You know, this song, Freedom's Never Free, it has always been personal to me. It was recorded by Phillips Craig and Dean shortly after the movie Saving Private Ryan came out. And Dan Dean shared with me the story behind the song. His father was part of the D-Day invasion, and after seeing the American cemetery in Normandy in the movie with those white crosses stretching across the hillside overlooking the sea, he wanted to help tell that story through a song.
0: That's Jonathan Buckner, and here is Chosen Road with Freedom's Never Free.

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0: Mr. Norton Sound and the Nolato Hills, including St. Michael and Koyuk. Tonight, partly cloudy, a slight chance of showers and isolated thunderstorms in the evening, lows in the lower 50s, light winds. And tomorrow, partly sunny in the morning, then becoming mostly sunny, highs in the lower 70s, west winds to 10 miles per hour. For St. Lawrence Island, including Gamble and Savoonga, tonight mostly clear, lows in the lower 40s, northwest winds to 10 miles per hour. And tomorrow, sunny, highs in the lower 60s, southwest winds to 15 miles per hour. For the Bering Strait coast, including Teller and King Island, tonight mostly clear, lows in the lower 40s, north winds around 15 miles per hour, becoming 10 miles per hour or less after midnight. And tomorrow, sunny, highs in the mid-50s, southwest winds to 10 miles per hour. For the Yukon Delta coast, including Nunamiqua and Mountain Village, tonight partly cloudy, lows in the upper 40s, light winds. And tomorrow, mostly sunny, highs in the mid-60s, west winds to 10 miles per hour. For the lower Yukon River, including Russian Mission and Pilot Station, tonight mostly cloudy, a slight chance of showers in the evening, lows in the upper 40s, light winds. And tomorrow, partly sunny, a chance of showers in the afternoon, highs in the lower 70s and light winds. For the Kuskokwim Delta, including Tuntutuliak and Hooper Bay, tonight, partly cloudy, isolated rain showers in the evening, patchy fog, lows in the 40s, and west winds to 15 miles per hour. And tomorrow, partly cloudy, patchy fog, isolated rain showers in the afternoon, highs in the mid-60s, variable wind to 10 miles per hour. And for the southern Seward Peninsula coast, including Nome and Solomon, tonight mostly clear, lows in the lower 50s, light winds. And tomorrow, sunny, highs in the upper 60s, southwest winds to 10 miles per hour. I'm Nathaniel, and that's the weather outlook from KICY AM 850.
1: Good Gospel
2: Grace. Welcome back. We'll wrap things up with Ernie Haas and Signature Sound in just a moment. The song Home on the Range was also known as the unofficial anthem of the American West. The group Carolina brings it out today. Here they are with Home on the Range.

Orange, that's Carolina. America, Land of Hopes and Dreams is our featured project today from Ernie Haas and Signature Sound. Ernie says the project is more than a celebration of our past. It's a reminder of our shared heritage and the enduring belief that the blessings we enjoy as a nation come from the hand of Almighty God. It reflects the hope, perseverance, gratitude, and faith that have carried America through 2.5 centuries. Here's Ernie Haas and Signature Sound with Every Day.

0: every day. That's Ernie Haas and Signature Sound. Ernie says that America still is the land of hopes and dreams. He is hoping and dreaming for revival in America.
1: I really hope there's a spiritual awakening, and that it's more than just waking up. Revival is repenting and being humble enough, not just one political party, but just as a society, just be humble enough to say, we've lost our way. I'm not going to fight for my way. It's like what they said to Abraham Lincoln. We better pray God's on our side during this. He says, no. We better pray that we're on God's side. If there is a true repentance, there can be revival. Instead of just a spiritual awakening and trying to say, well, we need to have more unity and love, and we need to be more togetherness and more peace. Those are great things. But those are the things that the Enlightenment stole from Christianity. And all those things are in a person. It's not as the late Tim Keller would say, it's not a foolproof plan. It's not an airtight system. It's an airtight, foolproof person. It's Jesus.
0: That's Ernie Haas, and here is Ernie Haas and Signature Sound with America the Beautiful.

0: America the Beautiful, Ernie Haas, and signature sound from the new project, America, Land of Hopes and Dreams. Coming up, the big group sing from Day Wind Records and a song that Jim Brady wrote that proclaims truth is marching on.
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0: Welcome back. We'll wrap things up with Ernie Haas and Signature Sound in just a moment. The song Home on the Range was also known as the unofficial anthem of the American West. The group Carolina brings it out today. Here they are with Home on the Range.

That's Carolina. America, Land of Hopes and Dreams is our featured project today from Ernie Haas and Signature Sound. Ernie says the project is more than a celebration of our past. It's a reminder of our shared heritage and the enduring belief that the blessings we enjoy as a nation come from the hand of Almighty God. It reflects the hope, perseverance, gratitude, and faith that have carried America through 2.5 centuries. Here's Ernie Haas and Signature Sound with Every Day.

0: every day. That's Ernie Haas and Signature Sound. Ernie says that America still is the land of hopes and dreams. He is hoping and dreaming for revival in America.
1: I really hope there's a spiritual awakening, and that it's more than just waking up. Revival is repenting and being humble enough, not just one political party, but just as a society, just be humble enough and say, we've lost our way. I'm not going to fight for my way. It's like what they said to Abraham Lincoln. We better pray God's on our side during this. He says, no. We better pray that we're on God's side. If there is a true repentance, there can be revival. Instead of just a spiritual awakening and trying to say, well, we need to have more unity and love, and we need to be more togetherness and more peace. Those are great things. But those are the things that the Enlightenment stole from Christianity. And all those things are in a person. It's not a, as Tim Keller would say, the late Tim Keller would say, it's not a foolproof plan. It's not an airtight system. It's an airtight, foolproof person. It's Jesus.
0: That's Ernie Haas, and here is Ernie Haas and Signature Sound with America the Beautiful.

America the Beautiful, Ernie Haas, and signature sound from the new project, America, Land of Hopes and Dreams. Coming up, the big group sing from Day Wind Records and a song that Jim Brady wrote that proclaims truth is marching on.

0: Hi, I'm Grace Tuckuck from Elam, Alaska. 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
1: Do you realize how thirsty you are? 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
1: 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So welcome on in. I'm Daniel Britt, ready to get things started with this amazing cast of characters. They are Woody Wright.
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11: 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Wake up.
12: Yeah. How right you are. And my guests today are ready to sing about the satisfaction found only in Jesus. Mark Lowry, the vocal band, the Brothers of the Heart. Hey, it's going to be a great day.
13: It is going to be a great day.
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13: This is from the When All God's Singers Get Home video project we did. 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
1: Yeah, my public announcement for today is from my friend Sue Buchanan. 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
1: Hi, I'm Adam Crabb. Hey, Tori, what time is it?
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4: From one of the most iconic shows in television history, the common sense, family-oriented storylines of the Andy Griffith Show left its mark on millions, including our resident trivial expert.
2: That's right.
4: And I did pronounce that correctly. To bring you this Mayberry moment, here's Kevin.
2: Kevin.
5: Ron Howard was the actor who became a wonderful director. He played Opie on the series. His dad was in a couple of the episodes, as an extra.
6: His dad was named Opie.
5: Okay, that's a good question. Ron Howard's dad's name was?
2: Rance
5: Howard. And then Rance? The little brother, Woody, you have your hand up. You know the question. The little brother, his name in real life was?
7: Clint
5: Howard. Mm-hmm. And he was in assorted episodes, but never had a word of dialogue.
8: Nope.
5: He played a character named?
8: Leon.
2: Yeah. Good grief,
5: and what was Leon's motif? What did he always do?
8: Peanut butter sandwich.
5: He had peanut butter sandwich, and he would always hold it up. And their line, regardless of who he held it up to, they would say,
9: "No thanks,
8: no thanks, Leon."
5: He would offer him a bite of the sandwich. Now that's deep catalog, but
8: wow.
5: Okay.
8: Well, folks, that's it. 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

0: That's from her album, The Good Road. Janet Paschal, our good friend here on Homecoming Radio. And this to think about. Hebrews 11 says, "Now faith is the assurance of things hoped for, the conviction of things not seen."
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0: A good group of guys from the 2026 project, God is in it. Let's bless the Lord.

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1: And here's something to think about from Gloria Gaither, who's the busiest person I know. She said, "I know that my doing is of dwindling value when there's no space for silence."
2: Yes. Mm-hmm. Yeah. Good.
0: Nice.
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3: 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Hey, spell weather for me.
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6: 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It's the Florida Boys from the project Saved by Grace. Come on.

0: Hey, everybody, I'm Bradley Walker.
1: Hey, Pat.
0: Guess what time it is?
2: It's time now to be reminded that it's always better when you
3: give it away.
4: Take whatever you have and give it away.
2: Here's another opportunity to throw your heart wide open and give it away. Matthew told us he was driving home from work. He drove past a man trying to push his lawnmower from his wheelchair. I had been in a hurry, but I also felt like I needed to stop and help. By the time I was able to turn around and head back his direction, much to my surprise, three firemen were there mowing the man's lawn. How cool is that? Proves yet again, nothing is quite as good until you
3: give it away.

0: Isn't that great?
1: It's great. You know what? I think my dad taught me that lesson more than anything else. They loved him and...
0: Isn't that great?
1: It's great. You know what? I think my dad taught me that lesson more than anything else. They loved him in Scott's edition because he was there to help mow. And when the snow came, he had a snow plow out. It was just part of his way of living.
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0: Hey, glad you're here with us. We're having a big time over here at Homecoming Radio. And now here's one of our favorite gals, favorite voices, Karen Peck in New River. Hey.
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2: Mm-hmm. Shirley writes, thank you all for your music, which I listen to all day, every day. You are my lifeline with the outside world. Since I'm 88 years old, semi-invalid, there are so many favorite songs that bring me great joy, but On the Wings of a Dove is special because when I fed my newborn babies their early morning bottles, some nearby nesting doves would coo the whole time. So that song really takes me back to a very special, happy time of my life. May God richly bless you.
3: Sweet.
4: Ah, nice. Sandy in Michigan said, I have loved Gaither music since the 60s and Homecoming Radio going on 20 years now. I realize that all of us have grown older, but it appears that Kevin has a Dorian Gray thing going on. I'd be interested if anyone has ever been in his attic to see what the portrait of Kevin really looks like.
5: Oh, that's funny.
6: Interesting. Well, thank you, Sandy. Yeah, Nancy here says, your programs have been a part of my life for more than 20 years now. I've been a believer since childhood. Every time I've been down, I received a message from God through your words or your music. There is a peacefulness that touches me, and the specific messages feel as though they were chosen for me by God. That's a sweet thing to say. Mm-hmm. Thank you for being a blessing to me. I'm now retired, and I live in a very rural area, so sometimes it gets lonely, and I feel like I know all of you as friends. I pray for peace and hope for each of you.
4: That's so good. Nancy, cool.
7: 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I don't know of a family group with better harmony than these sweet folks. Isaac singing an Ira Stanfield classic, I Know Who Holds Tomorrow. 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

0: gosh, that was the Isaacs. It just chokes me up. With I know who holds the future, and I know who holds my hand.
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1: The top 9 o'clock on Saturday night. It is time for the top 9 at 9 here on KICY AM 850. I'm Patty Burchill. I'll be with you for the next hour as we count down the nation's top 9 praise and worship songs according to Christian Music Weekly. This week we have one brand new song on the chart, and others have been shaken up and put into different spots. There's only 2 songs this week that are in the same place they were last week, and a lot of great music on the way, so stick around. We're going to kick things off right now with our brand new song at
2: number 9,
1: Elevation Worship with So Be It. This is from an album they released earlier this year of the same title, and according to JesusFreakHideout.com, the title track is an anthemic proclamation of what has already been settled. With commanding authority and a sweeping cinematic sound, the song declares the finished work of Christ and the victory of the risen Jesus. Every movement reinforces its core conviction. God has spoken, the work is complete, and nothing remains unresolved. Praise God for that. Here's Elevation Worship. This is So Be It. It's number 9 this week on the top 9 at 9.

0: Elevation Worship, So Be It, number 9 this week on the top 9 at 9.
1: Number 8.
0: Coming in at number 8 is another title track from an album, Just That Good, by the Passion Band. Christian Stanfill is the lead vocalist on this one. And they, believerscompanion.ng says, with Christian Stanfill's emotive vocals complementing Passion's rich musical arrangement, the track creates an immersive worship experience. Every chorus and bridge is designed to uplift, inspire, and draw listeners closer to God through heartfelt adoration. The song stands out for its lyrical depth and melodic strength, making it perfect for both personal worship and corporate praise. It's a song that encourages believers to celebrate God's unmatched goodness in every circumstance. Christian Stanfill, that's from believerscompanion.ng. Here it is, Christian Stanfill, Just That Good, number 8 this week on the top 9 at 9.

0: Stanfield, Just That Good, number 8 this week on the top 9 at 9.
1: Number 7!
0: Another song that's been on the charts for a while, dropped off, came back on again. Matthew West with Good. This song was his earliest to release in 2026, came out in January. And Matthew West said he was very excited to start this new year with this particular new song. He says it's about his lifelong journey to understand God's grace. He says he spent a long time treating grace like a ladder he had to climb. If he did enough good things, he'd be worthy of God's love. He says, God keeps showing me that grace isn't a reward or something I have to earn. It's a gift freely given. He says that powerful truth did more than inspire the song. It's changed his life. A reminder that God is good. Here's Matthew West. It's number 7 this week on the top 9 at 9.

0: Matthew West. That's good. It's number 7 this week on the top 9 at 9.
1: Number 6.
0: Life.Church Worship is on the charts at number 6 this week with So Much. You know, we've got a theme kind of going here. The theme of God's goodness, the theme of things to be thankful for. So many blessings that God has promised us and given us just because he's good. And this is that reminder. There is a love so good it never ends. There's a joy with every morning new, a solid rock that stands when all around me shakes. Jesus, I find it all in you. I've got so much to be thankful for. Life.Church Worship, So Much. It's number 6 this week on the top 9 at 9.

0: Life.Church Worship, that's so much. Number 6 this week on the top 9 at 9.
1: Number 5!
0: One of two songs that stayed the same spot this week on the top 9 at 9 is Tommy Prophet with Blessed Assurance. And this is from a concept album of his called The Resurrection of a King.

0: The Knowlton Nugget is chock full of nuggets. 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
1: Here's Western Alaska's weather outlook from KICY AM 850 for Eastern Norton Sound and the Nulato Hills, including St. Michael and Koyuk. Tonight, partly cloudy, a slight chance of showers and isolated thunderstorms in the evening, lows in the lower 50s, light winds. And tomorrow, partly sunny in the morning, then becoming mostly sunny, highs in the lower 70s, west winds to 10 miles per hour. For St. Lawrence Island, including Gamble and Savoonga, tonight mostly clear, lows in the lower 40s, northwest winds to 10 miles per hour. And tomorrow, sunny, highs in the lower 60s, southwest winds to 15 miles per hour. For the Bering Strait coast, including Teller and King Island, tonight mostly clear, lows in the lower 40s, north winds around 15 miles per hour, becoming 10 miles per hour or less after midnight. And tomorrow, sunny, highs in the mid-50s, southwest winds to 10 miles per hour. For the Yukon Delta coast, including Nunamiqua and Mountain Village, tonight partly cloudy, lows in the upper 40s, light winds. And tomorrow, mostly sunny, highs in the mid-60s, west winds to 10 miles per hour. For the lower Yukon River, including Russian Mission and Pilot Station, tonight mostly cloudy, a slight chance of showers in the evening, lows in the upper 40s, light winds

And tomorrow, partly sunny, a chance of showers in the afternoon, highs in the lower 70s and light winds. For the Kuskokwim Delta, including Tuntutuliak and Hooper Bay, tonight, partly cloudy, isolated rain showers in the evening, patchy fog, lows in the 40s, and west winds to 15 miles per hour. And tomorrow, partly cloudy, patchy fog, isolated rain showers in the afternoon, highs in the mid-60s, variable wind to 10 miles per hour. And for the southern Seward Peninsula coast, including Nome and Solomon, tonight mostly clear, lows in the lower 50s, light winds. And tomorrow, sunny, highs in the upper 60s, southwest winds to 10 miles per hour. I'm Nathaniel, and that's the weather outlook from KICY AM 850.

0: Songwriter Collective, Poets and Prophets, Make Room. 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
1: Number 3!
0: We are up to the top 3 songs this week, and in the third position, again, staying right where it was last week. The second time we're going to hear from this group, it's Elevation Worship with Alleluia. This song will get you up and moving. It's been noted for its energetic, celebratory sound, and it is a live version of this song, Elevation Worship, Alleluia, Get Up and Dance, number 3 on the top 9 at 9.
2: Let's clap like this.

0: Elevation Worship, hallelujah. Number three this week on the top nine at nine.
1: Number two.
0: Chandler Moore is at number two this week with God, I'm Just Grateful. Chandler has connections to Elevation Worship as well. He was with them for some of his career, and it's been released through Elevation Worship Records. And he says that he has written some of his favorite songs with Pastor Furtick of Elevation Worship. He says that this song, God, I'm Just Grateful, is right at the top of the list. He says it captures exactly what we feel every time we come together. It's an overflow of genuine thanks. The song isn't about striving. It's about simply being thankful for who God is and all he's done. Here's Chandler Moore, God, I'm Just Grateful. It's number two this week on the top nine at nine.

0: grateful for you.
1: Chandler Moore, God, I'm Just Grateful, number two this week on the top nine at nine.
2: Number one.
1: At the number one spot this week, it is CeCe Winans. Kind of bringing it all together. You know, we've had a lot of songs tonight about God's goodness, being thankful for God's goodness, thankful for God's grace, just wanting to lift up the name of Jesus and just being thankful for it all. And CeCe Winans is going to put the punctuation mark on that for us with Worthy of It All, Worthy. Who is worthy? Jesus is worthy. He's worthy of all our praise. He's worthy of all our adoration. He's worthy of all our thanks. And this is a great way to finish out the top nine at nine. CeCe Winans at number one with Worthy of It All, Worthy.

Number one this week on the top nine at nine, it's CeCe Winans, Worthy of It All. Worthy. Well, we've done it. We've counted down the nation's top nine praise and worship songs according to Christian Music Weekly. Great list this week. A lot of songs that we've heard before, but they are worth hearing again. And I hope you've enjoyed what we've had to offer this evening. Well, I do hope you have a fabulous rest of your weekend, 4th of July weekend. Make it a good one. And I do hope you'll tune in for the top nine at nine again next week. In the meantime, have a fabulous rest of your weekend, and God bless.

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2: Here's Western Alaska's weather outlook from KICY AM 850 for Eastern Norton Sound and the Nulato Hills, including St. Michael and Koyuk. Tonight, partly cloudy, a slight chance of showers and isolated thunderstorms in the evening, lows in the lower 50s, light winds. And tomorrow, partly sunny in the morning, then becoming mostly sunny, highs in the lower 70s, west winds to 10 miles per hour. For St. Lawrence Island, including Gamble and Savoonga, tonight mostly clear, lows in the lower 40s, northwest winds to 10 miles per hour. And tomorrow, sunny, highs in the lower 60s, southwest winds to 15 miles per hour. For the Bering Strait coast, including Teller and King Island, tonight mostly clear, lows in the lower 40s, north winds around 15 miles per hour, becoming 10 miles per hour or less after midnight. And tomorrow, sunny, highs in the mid-50s, southwest winds to 10 miles per hour. For the Yukon Delta coast, including Nunamiqua and Mountain Village, tonight partly cloudy, lows in the upper 40s, light winds, and tomorrow mostly

sunny, highs in the mid-60s, west winds to 10 miles per hour. For the lower Yukon River, including Russian Mission and Pilot Station, tonight mostly cloudy, a slight chance of showers in the evening, lows in the upper 40s, light winds. And tomorrow partly sunny, a chance of showers in the afternoon, highs in the lower 70s and light winds. For the Kuskokwim Delta, including Tuntutuliak and Hooper Bay, tonight, partly cloudy, isolated rain showers in the evening, patchy fog, lows in the 40s, and west winds to 15 miles per hour. And tomorrow, partly cloudy, patchy fog, isolated rain showers in the afternoon, highs in the mid-60s, variable wind to 10 miles per hour. And for the southern Seward Peninsula coast, including Nome and Solomon, tonight mostly clear, lows in the lower 50s, light winds. And tomorrow, sunny, highs in the upper 60s, southwest winds to 10 miles per hour. I'm Nathaniel, and that's the weather outlook from KICY AM 850.

0: This is KICY, Nome. Now, by permission of the Federal Communications Commission and the International Telecommunications Union in Geneva, Switzerland, we turn our signal directionally westward into Russia and begin broadcasting the good news of the gospel in the Russian language.
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0: 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You're listening to KICY Nome. The Gospel
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0: That's Seth Elby of Southbound launching our program with our national anthem, the Star Spangled Banner. Today we celebrate 250 years of America, the land of the free and the home of the brave. Our featured group is Ernie Haas and Signature Sound with music from their new patriotic album, America, Land of Hopes and Dreams. But in Ernie Haas fashion, he has designed the album into a performance program.
1: It's called America, Land of Hopes and Dreams. It's a patriotic program. It's not a political program. And so it was just a wonderful night. And then I guess the subtitle of the project should be, You're Gonna Sing. Because it's like every song, the crowd just knows and sings them. And so we put this project and this show together knowing full well that, 2026 was going to be a big year, and a lot of challenges and a lot of ups and downs and things that are going on in the culture. And so the answer isn't to shy back. The answer is to lean into the things that make America great. And music can be dividing, but with this show, it's not. It's a very healing thing.
0: That's Ernie Haas. The album is packed with 16 cuts and a variety of musical styles.
1: We start off with a medley. You feel like you're on Main Street USA in Disney, and it's just Yankee Doodle Dandy and all those quintessential American songs. This land is your land, this land is my land, down by the old mill stream where I first met you. And then I start off by saying, America has always had its music. America's always had its hopes and dreams. And these are the songs that people sing who are still dreaming and hoping in America.
0: That's Ernie Haas, and here's Ernie Haas and Signature Sound with The Land of Hopes and Dreams.

0: Land of Hopes and Dreams medley. That's Ernie Haas and Signature Sound. This group has had extensive travel around the world and carried the banner of America and Christ to many nations.
1: Here's what I've lived, so this is my experience. Whether we're in South Africa, India, Australia, Amsterdam, Latvia, Budapest, Hungary, you know, wherever we are, this has been my experience. The people come up and say, we love you. Thanks for coming. We pray for you. We pray for America. We love America. God bless America. We pray for America. And when the first couple of times that happened, you know, I was at like Faroe Islands, some small little island off the coast of England. I'm like, you pray for us? And explain that to me. And like, oh, America's, your dreams can come true. America is the, you know, is the light.
0: That's Ernie Haas. The new album has a big variety of songs, including Take Me Out to the Ball Game.
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0: Mountains were made to climb. That Sunday Drive with Taranda Bean. On the Bible Tone's new project, Sound the Alarm, they have a song called Freedom's Never Free. Here's Nathaniel Chapman.
1: Lyrically speaking, it begins with the idea that U.S. troops, whether domestic or abroad in foreign lands, have sacrificed themselves for our freedom. And it reflects upon that, and then it takes a little bit of a shift to Christ hanging on the cross and dying for our sins. But regardless of whether it's our friends, neighbors, sisters, brothers, cousins, nephews, whatever, who have donned the uniform and went over and fought battles to keep us safe, or our Christ, our Redeemer, and our Savior. But either way, freedom has always came with a price, and this song really nails that point home.
0: That's Nathaniel Chapman, and here are the Bible Tones with Freedom's Never Free.

0: 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I'm Rodney Baucom, and you're listening to the Gospel Greats. Happy Independence Day.
1: I grew up in a normal home in a normal town. 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I knew about AA, but thought I was too young. 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
3: Hey, everybody. This is Clint Brown with Southbound, and we are honored to share this song with you, God Bless the USA. And hopefully, it brings honor and an appreciation to those that have laid down their lives for all of us to experience the freedom that we have. And I know, speaking for myself, for Jody, and for Seth, part of Southbound, we pray every day that God would bless the USA, and especially those that constantly and have in the past put themselves in harm's way for us to experience the freedom we have. We hope you are blessed with this song, God Bless the USA. If

0: 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Our featured artist on our patriotic program is Ernie Haas and Signature Sound with music from their new album, America, Land of Hopes and Dreams. Ernie says he's witnessed some unity develop when they present the patriotic program.
1: I think if you can get Americans singing together again, God can do some wonderful things. And I want them to sing hymns. I want them to sing about Jesus. I want them to sing those songs. But there has to be a jumping on spot. And man, when we start the show and we start singing, "This land is your land, this land is my land," they sing. It's just like a mass choir. And so I think there's people sitting out there every night that didn't come thinking they were going to sing, but they couldn't help it. And then they find themselves probably singing together in harmony with somebody that they probably would never live in harmony with. So I love all the things that are happening in the show that hopefully will translate to after they leave the show.
0: That's Ernie Haas, and here's Ernie Haas and Signature Sound with "This Land Is Your Land."

0: This Land Is Your Land. That's Ernie Haas and Signature Sound. Their young bass singer, Christopher Taylor, actually has a Cuban heritage. In the program, Ernie connects This Land Is Your Land with another great patriotic song with a testimony from Christopher.
1: And it's just a great part of our program at the very end of the first act, right before we sing God Bless America, the old Irving Berlin song. I'll say to the crowd what I just said to you about people all over the world saying, we love America, God bless America. And I tell that story and I say, and then it's never been more personal to us than when Christopher joined the group. And then Christopher will share his testimony, how they had to flee Cuba because of the persecution to Christians by Fidel Castro. And he says, although we're proud of our Cuban heritage, we are so proud to be American. And that's all he says. And the place, you know, they just can relate to that, because at some point in our ancestry, we've all had to make that choice that, hey, let's go somewhere where we can live in freedom and with the hope and the dreams that we can build a life, we can build a family.
0: That's Ernie Haas. And here's Ernie Haas and Signature Sound with God Bless America.

0: Yes, and signature sound with God Bless America. It's our celebration of 250 years of America. We have more patriotic music coming up. Stay with us. More flag waving ahead.
1: We're a team that plays together. Listen, the winning will take care of itself. We just have to get everyone involved.
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0: Welcome back. Our patriotic friend Jonathan Wilburn has some inspiration for us in just a moment. Here's Legacy 5 with It's Still the Cross.

0: It's Still the Cross. That's Legacy 5 from their album Faith and Freedom.
1: Hi, folks. This is Jonathan Wilburn. I'm so thankful to be living in America today. Happy 4th of July. And may God bless you on this 250th year celebrating faith, family, and freedom in the greatest nation on earth.
0: That's Jonathan Wilburn, and here he is with the Battle Hymn of the Republic.

Jonathan Wilburn with a battle hymn of the Republic. That'll make you stand up and cheer. We have more wow moments like that ahead in hour two as we celebrate 250 years of America. I'm Rodney Baucom. Happy 4th of July from all of us at the Gospel Greats.

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0: The Neil Diamond Classic, America, done by Ernie Haas, and Signature Sound on the new project called America, Land of Hopes and Dreams. This country is a land of law-abiding legal immigrants. One of those is bass singer Christopher Taylor.
1: In this new patriotic album, my favorite song would be Michael, Roll Your Boat Ashore. I love the message of faith, hope, and being guided safely home. It also reminds me of how blessed I am to be able to live in America. My grandparents had to flee Cuba in 1961 because of Fidel Castro. They were searching for freedom and for a better life. Because of the sacrifices that they made, I have the opportunity to live, work, worship, and pursue my dreams in this country.
0: That's Christopher Taylor. The song is called Michael, Row Your Boat Ashore. Here's Ernie Haas and Signature Sound.

0: Michael, Row Your Boat Ashore. That's Ernie Hassan's signature sound. Doug Anderson was part of the original group. He left to begin a solo career, but he's back and he's loving his time with the group. He talks about one of his favorites on the new Patriotic project.
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0: That's Doug Anderson, and here he is with Bridge Over Troubled Water.

0: Bridge Over Troubled Water, that's Ernie Haas and Signature Sound. Coming up, let the festivities continue with some new songs from Chosen Road. I'm Rodney Balcom, and you're listening to The Gospel Greats.
1: Hi, this is Libby with the Perrys. Happy 4th of July.
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0: Welcome back. Our spotlight artist this week is Chosen Road. Jonathan Buckner, Zach Alvis, Tyler Robertson, Chris Stockwell, and Bradley Parsons. Mostly known in the bluegrass circles, but these are men of faith, and I think you'll enjoy their music. Zach Alvis talks about the title track of the new recording, American Morning.
6: So I grew up in a really small town in southern West Virginia. I think we've actually only got one red light there, and I know a lot of you all know what I'm talking about. And our title cut of our new record, American Morning, the song on there, gosh, it really just is an amazing song. It takes you back right to those small towns, right to those dirt roads, the grassroots districts of America. And I hope it just puts you in the mind of sitting on your porch watching an American Morning.
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0: American Morning. That's Chosen Road. Bradley Parsons plays guitar and sings with the group. He points to one of his favorites on the project.
1: When we were looking at songs for the record, I came across one called Life in America, and it immediately piqued my interest because it was one written by one of my favorite songwriters, Harley Allen. Harley had written several country hits and bluegrass hits, and he just had a way of making the listener visualize and connect with his lyrics. And when we listened to the song, we connected to it immediately, and I think people connect with it as well.
0: That's Bradley Parsons, and here's Chosen Road with Life in America.

0: Life in America. That's Chosen Road from their new recording, American Morning. Jonathan Buckner highlights one of the great patriotic songs on the project.
1: You know, this song, Freedom's Never Free, it has always been personal to me. It was recorded by Phillips, Craig, and Dean shortly after the movie Saving Private Ryan came out. And Dan Dean shared with me the story behind the song. His father was part of the D-Day invasion, and after seeing the American cemetery in Normandy in the movie with those white crosses stretching across the hillside overlooking the sea, he wanted to help tell that story through a song.
0: That's Jonathan Buckner, and here is Chosen Road with Freedom's Never.

0: 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I'm Rodney Balcom, wishing you a happy 4th of July.
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0: Gospel Grace. Welcome back. We'll wrap things up with Ernie Haas and Signature Sound in just a moment. The song Home on the Range was also known as the unofficial anthem of the American West. The group Carolina brings it out today. Here they are with Home on the Range.

Range, that's Carolina. America, Land of Hopes and Dreams is our featured project today from Ernie Haas and Signature Sound. Ernie says the project is more than a celebration of our past. It's a reminder of our shared heritage and the enduring belief that the blessings we enjoy as a nation come from the hand of Almighty God. It reflects the hope, perseverance, gratitude, and faith that have carried America through 2.5 centuries. Here's Ernie Haas and Signature Sound with Every Day.

0: every day. That's Ernie Huss and Signature Sound. Ernie says that America still is the land of hopes and dreams. He is hoping and dreaming for revival in America.
1: I really hope there's a spiritual awakening, and that it's more than just waking up. Revival is repenting and being humble enough, not just one political party, but just as a society, just be humble enough to say, we've lost our way. I'm not going to fight for my way. It's like what they said to Abraham Lincoln. We better pray God's on our side during this. He says, no. We better pray that we're on God's side. If there is a true repentance, there can be a revival. Instead of just a spiritual awakening and trying to say, well, we need to have more unity and love, and we need to be more togetherness and more peace. Those are great things. But those are the things that the Enlightenment stole from Christianity. And all those things are in a person. It's not as the late Tim Keller would say, it's not a foolproof plan. It's not an airtight system. It's an airtight, foolproof person. It's Jesus.
0: That's Ernie Huss, and here is Ernie Huss and Signature Sound with America the Beautiful.

0: America the Beautiful, Ernie Haas, and signature sound from the new project, America, Land of Hopes and Dreams. Coming up, the big group sing from Day Wind Records and a song that Jim Brady wrote that proclaims truth is marching on.
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0: Welcome back. We'll wrap things up with Ernie Haas and Signature Sound in just a moment. The song Home on the Range was also known as the unofficial anthem of the American West. The group Carolina brings it out today. Here they are with Home on the Range.

Ridge. That's Carolina. America, Land of Hopes and Dreams is our featured project today from Ernie Haas and Signature Sound. Ernie says the project is more than a celebration of our past. It's a reminder of our shared heritage and the enduring belief that the blessings we enjoy as a nation come from the hand of Almighty God. It reflects the hope, perseverance, gratitude, and faith that have carried America through 2.5 centuries. Here's Ernie Haas and Signature Sound with Every Day.

0: every day. That's Ernie Huss and Signature Sound. Ernie says that America still is the land of hopes and dreams. He is hoping and dreaming for revival in America.
1: I really hope there's a spiritual awakening, and that it's more than just waking up. Revival is repenting and being humble enough, not just one political party, but just as a society, just be humble enough and say, we've lost our way. I'm not going to fight for my way. It's like what they said to Abraham Lincoln. We better pray God's on our side during this. He says, no. We better pray that we're on God's side. If there is a true repentance, there can be a revival. Instead of just a spiritual awakening and trying to say, well, we need to have more unity and love, and we need to be more togetherness and more peace. Those are great things. But those are the things that the Enlightenment stole from Christianity. And all those things are in a person. It's not a, as Tim Keller would say, the late Tim Keller would say, it's not a foolproof plan. It's not an airtight system. It's an airtight, foolproof person. It's Jesus.
0: That's Ernie Huss, and here is Ernie Huss and Signature Sound with America the Beautiful.

America the Beautiful, Ernie Haas, and signature sound from the new project, America, Land of Hopes and Dreams. Coming up, the big group sing from Day Wind Records and a song that Jim Brady wrote that proclaims truth is marching on.

0: 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Bill?
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0: That's from her album, The Good Road. Janet Paschal, our good friend here on Homecoming Radio. And this to think about. Hebrews 11 says, now faith is the assurance of things hoped for, the conviction of things not seen.
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0: A good group of guys from the 2026 project, God is in it. Let's bless the Lord.

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0: What are you doing out there?
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2: I saw you at the game the other night. 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
5: 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It's the Florida Boys from the Project Saved by Grace. 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

0: glad you're here with us. We're having a big time over here at Homecoming Radio. And now here's one of our favorite gals, favorite voices, Karen Peck in New River. Hey.
1: Hi, friend. 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

0: Ranger Bill, warrior of the woodland, struggling against extreme odds, traveling dangerous trails, fighting the many enemies of nature. This is the job of the guardian of the forest, Ranger Bill. Pouring rain, freezing cold, blistering heat, snow, floods, bears, rattlesnakes, mountain lions. Yes, all this in exchange for the satisfaction and pride of a job well done.
1: All of us have dreams of grandeur at one time or another in our lives, and it happens particularly when we're young folks. Some call it hero worship, some call it daydreaming, but call it what you may, we all do it at one time or another. Some dream they're going to be a great preacher or a great doctor. Others dream they might be a great general or statesman. Still others dream of being famous missionaries or teachers. In other words, we dream of being famous. Then as life goes along, we realize that we can't all be chiefs. Most of us have to be Indians. But it's because of our dreaming that we sometimes become problems. And that's what we're going to contend with in our story today. I like to call it The Road to Fame.
2: Carol, here's a complaint about young Todd Dahlgren again.
3: Now what's he up to this time?
2: He's hunting on the foster land where no hunting's allowed, and the place is posted, too.
3: That young man's gonna be the death of this sheriff yet. What's the matter with him?
2: That's a good question, Carol. I think he needs the seat of his britches dusted with a plank.
3: It's too late for that now. Father should have done it 10 years ago. You better go out and pick him up, Pat. And this time, throw him in a cell. I'm tired of giving him another chance.
2: Okay, I'll be on my way. I've got 5 lads of my own, and the 5 of them put together haven't caused as much grief as this fella has.
3: But you've taught them to respect law and order. You've tanned the back of their laps when they've gotten far out of line. You'd better get going before there's real trouble.
2: Hey, we've got enough of it as it is. All right there, young fella.
4: Pat O'Rourke.
2: Sure, it's me. I'm not a ghost. Break that shotgun and pick up your birds and come along. You're under arrest.
4: Under arrest for what?
2: Don't try any of your fancy lying on me, young man. I hate liars, and I'll give you the back of me hand if you try it on me.
4: Okay. So I'm hunting on private and posted property. So what?
2: I'm not the judge and jury. Now break that gun and come along.

0: What's the charge, Sheriff?
1: Trespassing on private property, the use of firearms on private property, hunting on private property. I think the judge will take a pretty dim view of this, especially since the Foster place is well posted with no hunting and no trespassing signs.
2: Hello, Dad. Nice day, isn't it?
0: You young whelp, when are you going to stop this sort of thing and become a man?
2: Why, Pop, you surprise me. I'm making the world sit up and take notice. You have a pretty famous son, you know.
0: I'll say you're famous. Mention your name to a police officer or a sheriff deputy and he turns blue in the face with rage.
2: So what? I haven't done anything really wrong. I'm not a criminal. I just have lots of fun.
0: Please, son, stop this nonsense and make something of yourself before it's too late.
2: Another lecture, Dad? Look, pay the bail and let's get out of here.
0: I'm not going to pay the bail this time.
2: Well, why not? It's only $25. You're rich. What's 25 skins to you?
0: Cal, I'm ready to leave.
1: Okay, Doc. Be right there.
2: Oh, now, Dad, you're not going to let me stay here in jail.
0: It looks like that's just what'll happen if I don't pay the bail.
2: Oh, now, Dad, you wouldn't leave your own son in jail, would you? Stop and reconsider.
0: That's what I want you to do. Stop and think of what you're doing.
1: You'll only be in here for 2 days and nights, Todd. Then you'll come up for trial.
2: 2 days and nights? 2 days and nights, Dad! Dad, I promise not to get in any more trouble if you'll change your mind.
0: I've heard that before. I wish I could believe it.
2: I mean it this time, Dad. Honest.
0: Okay. Let him out, Cal. I'll pay the bail.
1: Are you sure you're doing the right thing? Won't hurt him to stay here a while. It'll give him a time to think it over.
0: I know it would. But I'm going to give him one last chance.

0: Thanks for falling for my act, Dad.
1: Act? What do you mean, act?
0: Oh, you know what I said isn't like me. I want to get a name, and this is the way I'm going to do it.
1: You really mean that, don't you?
0: I sure do. I want to become famous.
1: Why don't you try for it the way others do?
0: That's too much work. I'd rather do it this way. It's faster and easier. Don't worry, I won't get into any serious trouble.
1: Now you listen to me, Todd. I'm not through yet. You're too big to be whipped, which is just what I should have done a long time ago. This is just as much my fault as it is yours, and perhaps more so. But I'm not through yet.
0: What are you going to do?
1: Never you mind. You just go along the way you've been going, and you'll find out what I'm going to do. This is no idle threat. In fact, I'm going to do this right now. I'll see you at home this evening. Goodbye.
0: Dad, wait.
2: It's too late for that now.

0: Well, Doc, how are things?
1: Not so good, Bill.
0: What's the matter? Not enough people brushing their teeth these days, and they're killing you with work?
1: No, it's personal. Have you got an hour or so to listen?
0: I sure have. Always got time to listen to a person's troubles. Okay, let's hear it.
1: It's Todd.
0: Again?
1: There's no again with him. It's always Todd.
0: Well, what did he get himself into this time?
1: Hunting on a foster place.
0: Mel Foster gets pretty angry about anyone ignoring his posted signs.
1: I don't blame him. Well, the short of it is that Todd's out on bail now, and he thinks it's a big joke. Bill, what's the matter with the boy? Oh, I know. Maybe I was too busy pulling teeth when I should have been giving Todd the love and attention he craved. And I also admit I've been pretty short in his spiritual training.
0: Looks as if that's it, all right.
1: But the horse is out of the barn now, and I want to get him back in and lock the door.
0: Well, that's a pretty big order, my friend. It's a pretty hard thing to undo 20 years of habits and thinking.
1: I know. Bill, I'll come right out and say what I'm thinking. I feel that the lad needs psychiatric help. I think this obsession of his to become famous has warped his mind.
0: Oh, I don't know, Doc. I don't think he's gone that far yet.
1: But this trouble he gets into, he calls that fun-making. Bill, you know that's not normal.
0: No, it isn't. But Todd thinks it is, because then he gets the attention he craves. The main thing, I'm afraid, is that Todd doesn't have any standards of right and wrong. Actually, all the fun-making he does when he hurts others is wrong. It's sin. That's what God calls it. Once a man gets that concept, he's on the road, I think, to realigning himself with others, and especially with God. In the meantime, he gets attention, all right, but it only seems to deaden any appreciation of moral responsibility.
1: I understand that now, but isn't there some way he can be helped?
0: Yes. Yes, there is.
1: Can you help him?
0: I don't know if I can or not, Doc. I'm not trained at that sort of thing.
1: Nonsense. It's born right in you. Besides, you have a Christian understanding and love of people. I've seen you work wonders with folks who need mental and spiritual help.
0: Yes, I have helped some, but those folks wanted to help themselves for the most part. Now, let me think it over for a day or two and see what I can come up with.
1: Thank you, Bill. Thank you very much. It's strange that I should be asking you to do the job I should have done 10 years ago.

0: I'll get it, Louise. Morning, Doc.
1: Oh, good morning, Steve. What's this?
0: Looks like Uncle Sam's calling, Todd. It's from the draft board.
1: You don't say. Thanks.
0: You're welcome. Good day.
1: Good day. Todd?
2: Yeah, Dad?
1: Mail for you.
2: Oh, what is it?
1: It's from your uncle.
2: My uncle?
1: Yes, your Uncle Sam.
2: My uncle... Trumpet catfish, it is from Uncle Sam. I'm in the army.
1: So, it looks like the problem's out of our hands, Bill. At least for the time being.
3: Yeah, it would appear that way, Doc. How about his trial?
1: Well, the judge waived it because Todd's going into the army. I guess he figures Todd's being drafted will remove him as a menace to the community.
3: You may have hit on the truth. And I believe that the judge feels a tour of duty in the army will be good for Todd. And I think it will, too.
1: Do you really?
3: Yes, definitely.
1: Why?
3: Well, for one thing, he'll get discipline like he's never had it before. And his fellow recruits will see to it that he falls in line. Because if he doesn't, the whole outfit will suffer. You'll see there are some basis, some basic standards to be observed, Doc. I really think that this is going to be a good thing for Todd.

0: Dahlgren, why can't you march like a human being? You walk like a banty rooster, up and down, up and down. This isn't a boxing match. This is a close order drill. Now keep your feet on the ground and stop bobbing your head.
1: Why don't you go soak your head in a bucket of cement?
0: Do you mean that?
1: You bet I mean it. Nobody tells me I'm awkward.
0: I'm telling you you're awkward because you are. And for mouthing off, you get 20 hours extra police duty.
1: 20 hours? You're crazy.
0: It's just going up to 40 hours. Open your mouth once more and it'll be the guardhouse for you, smart guy.
1: I'm going to do more than open my mouth. Try this for size.
0: Is that all the harder you can hit, Dahlgren?
1: Why, you knucklehead.
0: Garlic! Put this man under arrest.
1: Private Dahlgren reporting for duty, sir.
2: Sit down, Dahlgren.
1: Thank you, sir.
2: Young man, you've racked up a disgusting record during your short tour of duty in the Army. You refuse to cooperate and work as a team with the men in your platoon and company. You're insolent to non-commissioned officers, and you've topped that off by striking Sergeant Franklin. What's the matter with you, soldier? You unhappy with the Army? Well, I understand your mouth worked fine when you were talking back to your sergeant.
1: Oh, I don't know. I just don't like being pushed around. Never did. I didn't like it even before I got drafted.
2: Well, this is the Army, son. We're not concerned with what you did in civilian life, particularly. What we're extremely interested in is how you're doing in the Army. Now, even though I'm your commanding officer, and most of the time exacting obedience is required, I like to talk to my men one at a time and let them have their say off the record. It's good for all concerned. Well, now's your time to talk off the record.
1: Well, Major, I don't know what's wrong between the Army and me. Well, maybe it's just the fact that I've always tried to be a rugged individualist. I've done things that nobody else dared to do.
2: I see. Then you haven't any real complaint about Army life?
1: No, sir. Not as such.
2: All right, Dahlgren. We'll let it go at that for now, but I'm not satisfied with your remarks. If you decide you'd like to talk some more, request permission to see me. In the meantime, you'll have to return to the guardhouse until you're court-martialed. That's all for now.
1: Yes, sir.
2: Swanson!
3: Yes, Major?
2: Bring your shorthand pad. I want to dictate a letter to that young man's...

0: Bill, just a minute.
1: Okay, Doc.
0: I'm glad I caught you.
1: What's up?
0: I've got a letter here from Todd's commanding officer.
1: Oh?
0: The Army hasn't changed it. Todd's in trouble again, and this time he's going to be court-martialed.
1: What did he do?
0: Socked a sergeant.
1: Oh. That's not good, believe me.
0: I figured as much. But the commanding officer's taken a personal interest in Todd, and he's asking me to come and see him and have a talk.
1: That's fine. I'd do it by all means.
0: I intend to. Only I was wondering if... I don't want you to think I'm a coward, but I was wondering if
1: I'd go with you?
0: Yes. Thanks for saying it. Bill, will you please?
1: Oh, sure, I'd be glad to, Doc.
0: I really appreciate this, Bill. I value your friendship and help with this problem more than anyone I can think of, outside the Lord himself.

0: Gentlemen, this is Chaplain Swain.
1: How do you do, Chaplain?
2: It's our pleasure, sir.
1: Mr. Dahlgren, Mr. Jefferson, I'm pleased to meet you.
0: Thank you. Well, gentlemen, shall we start our conversation with Private Dahlgren?
2: Yes, by all means.
0: Gentlemen, the charges against the soldier in question are very serious. And I think, or I should say I hope, we can accomplish more than prescribing punishment for him. Now, this is his record as it stands. And I'll admit that up to this point, we, the Army, haven't accomplished much to build this young man. However, we haven't given up. Fact is, we're just planning our first attempt to change Todd Dahlgren into a responsible soldier and citizen.
2: I hope for all our benefit that it works. I surely haven't been able to handle him. On the other hand, I realize now that I was too busy with my profession and failed to give him the attention and understanding and love that he needed in his young and formative years. I'm not proud of the failure, and that's why I'm here. Because he's still my son, and I love him. And I want desperately to try and repair the damage I caused to his life.
1: We appreciate and commend your honesty, Dr. Dahlgren. It isn't every father that would make such an admission. We've made a lot of progress already because we know you will cooperate.
2: Yes, indeed, Chaplain.
0: Mr. Jefferson, what's your opinion of this problem?
2: Don't be afraid to speak your mind, Bill. I won't be offended.
1: What I have to say won't offend you, Doc. Gentlemen, I'm wondering if we might not approach this thing from another angle.
0: Well, continue, sir. What do you mean?
1: Up until now, Todd's always been punished for being a rugged individualist. Everyone he's run up against has negated his actions and condemned him as a roughneck and a ne'er-do-well. Sometimes justly, because he's been wrong. Sometimes unjustly, when only his individualism has shown up. Todd's reaction to men's condemnation has been negative, too. Subsequently, he's gotten into a lot of trouble, because that was his only way of gaining recognition. I shouldn't wonder, but that you're right.
0: I think he's hit the nail on the head.
2: Yes, definitely. And I can see that now. Go on, Bill.
1: I recommend, first of all, that Todd have regular counseling sessions with you, Chaplain. And then, suppose he is a natural-born leader of men. Wouldn't a show of faith on our parts bring an expression of responsibility out of him and also a better reaction from the young men? I only suggest this as one of the answers.
0: I wonder if that would work. Mr. Jefferson, I'm going to delay the court-martial and give this boy a chance to react under different treatment.
1: That's excellent, Major. Well, thank you, gentlemen. I really didn't do anything except to give an opinion of the problem as I see it.
0: Well, Chaplain, your job is to spend time with this young man. And Dr. Dahlgren, I'm going to put him out in front in everything. I'm going to push responsibility on him by the pound. Give him all he can take. I've tried this before on some men, perhaps in a little milder form, so maybe it will work this time. Now, thank you, gentlemen, for coming to talk with us. We deeply appreciate your interest.

0: Private Dahlgren, I'm setting aside your court-martial for the time being. This doesn't minimize the seriousness of your offense, nor does it guarantee there won't be a future court-martial, understand?
1: Yes, sir, I understand.
0: Now, I've arranged a series of counseling sessions with the chaplain.
1: Yes, sir.
0: And I'm sending you to non-com school.
1: Non-com school, sir?
0: Yes. Something wrong with that, soldier?
1: No, sir. Well, there's nothing wrong with it at all. Not at all. I'm honored, sir.
0: Oh, I'm glad you are. Remember one thing, Private Dahlgren.
1: Yes, sir?
0: I'm sticking my neck out a country mile for you. If my neck gets even one tiny nick because of your inability to justify my faith in you... Well, I'm not a man of threats, but, you get the point, I'm sure.
1: Yes, sir. I'll not fail your faith in me, sir.
0: Not a promise?
1: It is, sir.
0: You've made promises before and failed to keep them.
1: Well, it was because of the fact that there wasn't any incentive, sir.
2: Who's the non-com in charge of this barracks?
1: I am, sir.
2: What about this paper? These cigarette butts under the footlocker? And the latrine isn't cleaned up.
1: Sir, I put a man on the job.
2: No excuses. Put these men on the ball. It's your responsibility to see that these barracks are kept clean. Askins!
3: Yeah.
1: What's a big idea sitting up here in the game room? You've got a job to do to get these barracks clean.
3: I got tired.
1: Tired? Well, the captain just jumped all over me. Get down and swing that mop around.
3: I did.
1: What do you mean? The latrine needs cleaning and there's paper down at the front end of the barracks.
3: Yeah, somebody must have come along after I finished.
1: You know very well you haven't touched it.
3: Don't you tell me what I haven't done.
1: You heard me.
3: I'm getting tired of your gum beating. Go on now, we want to finish this game.
1: Haskins, get down there.
3: I've had enough of you.
1: Whew, that guy's got a stiff left. Yeah, but wait till I get a hold of the captain and report this.
4: You gotta report him?
1: He hasn't got any right to lambast me like that. I had my orders.
4: What do you mean, he hasn't got any right?
1: Well, he was wrong. I had my orders and I had to pass them on.
4: Seems to me I heard that something like this happened to you once before.

0: What's the matter with your men, Dahlgren? They could hit the side of a mountain with a plank.
1: Yes, sir, I noticed that, Captain.
0: Well, just don't stand there with your mouth open. Do something before the enemy breaks through your right flank.
1: Yes, sir, right away.
0: Keep your head down or you won't have it very long.
1: Hey, what's the matter with you guys? Zero in on the plank and keep them from breaking through.
2: We're having trouble with the rangefinder, Todd. It's crazier than a bedbug.
1: Now, let me see it. It's broken. I'll call the range. 1,500 yards.
2: Range, 1,500.
1: Fire.
2: You hit it. Right on the button.
1: Ceasefire.
2: Ceasefire.
1: Now, there's the blue flag. We knocked out the enemy.
2: Sorry we let you down, Todd. Captain, rough you up?
1: A little.
0: Dahlgren?
1: Yes, Captain.
0: Well, that was fine shooting. Only you've got to think faster and act faster when your men and equipment let you down. Get that?
3: Dahlgren, I'm pleased with your progress at non-com school.
1: Oh, thank you, sir.
3: We're going on full-scale maneuvers in the morning. You'll command A Company.
1: Me, sir? I mean, yes, sir.
3: Soldier, you'll find that you'll have to buy leadership with a high price. It'll cost you dearly. You don't understand that now, but I'm sure you will after maneuvers. That's all.
1: Yes, sir.
3: Oh, one more thing.
1: Yes, sir.
3: Keep up the good work.
1: Bruce?
2: Yes, Todd?
1: As soon as the barrage begins to lift, we'll move out.
2: Okay.
1: Pass the word to the platoon commanders.
2: Yeah, we should be able to take them by surprise.
4: Hey, hey, hey! Scatter, scatter! Help me! God, I'm hit!
1: Bancroft, get a hold of fire control. Tell them to cease fire and send medical help. Mortar shells, pulp short. Over here with a stretcher. Olson, get the doctor for this man on the double.
2: Yes, sir.
1: Here, soldier, let me help you with that bandage.
5: Thank you.
2: Todd, there's a dud mortar shell over by that big tree.
1: There is. Look, clear the area. Make sure all the wounded are out. On the double.
3: Here you have a dud over there, soldier.
1: Yes, Major. There is, and I'm going in after it.
3: Why you? You might be killed or send some of your men.
1: No, sir. Is that an order, sir?
3: It is not. Why?
1: Well, I feel it my responsibility, sir, to get that dud. I'm in charge of this sector, and, well, it's my baby.
3: But if it blows in your face...
1: Well, then, no, I tried.
3: Good boy. Let's go.
1: You, sir?
3: I'm in command here, soldier. Easy does it.
1: Yes, sir. I'm ready to lift it up now.
3: Do it carefully. After you get it up, I'll disarm it.
1: Ready, sir?
3: Careful now. Lift it just as carefully as you would a newborn baby.
5: I've got a good hold of it.
3: If you take two good turns, we'll live to tell the story. Here goes.
1: Yes, sir.
3: Here goes the first turn, soldier.
1: Made it.
3: One more and we'll live to be old men. Here goes.
1: We've made it.
3: Don't move yet until I get the detonator all the way out. This one you can tell your grandchildren. Sergeant Dahlgren...

0: Dad, Bill, thanks for coming to visit me.
1: I'm proud of those stripes, son. The major wrote me a letter telling me how you earned them at the risk of your own life.
2: We're all proud of you, Todd. Very proud. How's it feel to be a leader and shoulder responsibility?
0: Well, it's kind of rough at times, but I like it.
1: Todd, why'd you pass up the major's offer to send you to officer school?
0: Well, because I want to start from the bottom. Learn all there is to learn about leading men.
2: The road to fame is a costly road, Todd. All famous people have paid a dear price to reach this top. But then, anything worthwhile is worth paying.

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2: Here's Western Alaska's weather outlook from KICY, AM 850. For eastern Norton Sound and the Nulato Hills, including Unalakleet and Elam, today, partly sunny, highs in the mid-70s, west winds to 10 miles per hour. Tonight, partly cloudy, lows in the lower 50s, southwest winds to 10 miles per hour. For St. Lawrence Island, including Gamble and Savunga, today, sunny, highs in the lower 60s, west winds to 10 miles per hour. Tonight, mostly clear, lows in the lower 40s, southwest winds to 15 miles per hour. For the Bering Strait coast, including Teller and King Island, today, sunny, highs in the mid-50s, west winds to 10 miles per hour. Tonight, mostly clear, lows in the mid-40s, south winds to 15 miles per hour. For the Yukon Delta coast, including Alakanuk and Shivak, today, partly sunny, highs in the mid-60s, west winds to 10 miles per hour. Tonight, partly cloudy, lows in the upper 40s, west winds to 10 miles per hour. For the lower Yukon River, including Pecos Point and Marshall, today, partly sunny, a slight chance of showers and isolated thunderstorms, highs in the lower 70s, light winds. Tonight, mostly cloudy, with a chance of showers and isolated thunderstorms in the evening. Lows in the upper 40s, northwest winds to 10 miles per hour. For the Kuskokwim Delta, including Nightmute and Hooper Bay, today, partly cloudy, patchy fog, isolated rain showers, highs in the mid-60s, variable wind to 10 miles per hour. Tonight, mostly clear, isolated rain showers, patchy fog, lows in the mid-40s, west wind to 15 miles per hour. And for the southern Seward Peninsula coast, including Nome and Banner Creek, today, mostly sunny, highs in the upper 60s, southwest winds to 10 miles per hour. Tonight, mostly clear, lows in the upper 40s, northwest winds to 10 miles per hour. I'm Pierce, and that's the weather outlook from KICY AM 850.

0: In recent weeks on the Moody Church Hour, we've explored the idea of identity, how each of us seeks a sense of self. We've met 9 Bible characters who've shown us how not to find significance, security, and satisfaction, things we all long for deep down. Today we sum up this transforming series with a look at what it means to live as a child of God, finding our identities in Christ. Stay with us. 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Today, the final message in a series on identity traps. Our focus this time, living as a child of God, as seen in Romans chapter 8. Here now is Pastor Philip, along with worship leader Tim Stafford.
1: Well, hey, everybody, and welcome to the Moody Church. We're so grateful that you've joined us today, whether you're here in the room or you're joining us online or by radio. We're grateful that we get to share in this moment as we seek God's face and continue to learn what it means to find our deepest identity as children of God. As we begin, would you bow your heads and pray with me? Let's give this service to the Lord and ask Him to come and transform our lives today. Let's pray. Heavenly Father, we're learning in this series that our deepest identity is found in you and you alone, that you are our beloved Father, and that we are not orphans, but we are your beloved children, sons and daughters of the Most High God. And when we remember who we are, that's where our deepest significance, security, and satisfaction is found. Help us to believe deeply into who we are in Jesus Christ by the power of the Spirit. Change us today, we pray. In Jesus' name, amen.
2: Amen. Praise the Lord today. Let's all come and worship Him.

coming to you today with our hearts, hardened as they may be, but just as we are. Give us hearts of faith like these children. Help us to praise you without reservation, holding nothing back. We praise you today in Jesus' name. Amen.

Today we're going to put a bow on our series, Identity Traps, where we're looking at nine ways we lose ourselves and how Jesus makes us whole. And, you know, a couple weeks ago, somebody pointed out to me that this little schema here actually kind of looks like a seating chart for Moody Church, if you think about it. And so what you could do is you could, like, identify your whole thing, your identity trap, and then move to that section. And so, actually, everybody stand up. We're going to shuffle. No, I'm just kidding. I'm kidding. We're not going to do that. But in this series, we've seen how our orphan hearts tend to look to everything but God for significance, for security, for satisfaction. We look to people and power and possessions to know who we are, and it all ends up letting us down. But the good news is that we don't have to live like orphans anymore. Because of Jesus, we don't have to live like orphans fending for ourselves in this universe. Jesus has made a way back home to our Father, that He came for us. He died in our place, and for our sake, He bore our sin and shame. He exchanged His identity for ours. He's our substitute, His life for ours. And He rose again so that we might come home to our Father by grace, through faith in Christ, and be children of God. No longer orphans, but children of God. And we're learning that our truest, our fullest, our deepest, most abiding, thick, durable, robust identity is found in this simple reality of living as a child of God. And so today, what I want to do as we wrap this up is I want to share just a few final insights on this whole schema. We're not going to look at a character in particular. We're going to zoom out and look at the whole thing today with some final concluding thoughts. We're going to see today the worship of identity, the weight of identity, and the wonder of identity. The worship, weight, and wonder of identity. Those are our key thoughts for today. My prayer is that this talk will help us gain insights on what it truly means to live as a child of God. Would you bow your heads? Let's pray, and we'll jump right in. Father, we need more than anything to learn to really live as children of God. Some of us have been orphans in this life because we don't know You. And so, Father, I pray that today we would come home. Some of us have been living like orphans so long that even though we've come to trust Jesus as Savior and Lord, we have all these resources available to us. Our habits keep us from living as full sons and daughters of God. Help us to step into, to metabolize the deep realities of who we are as children of God. Free us from all that is taking us down, and help us live with the faith of a child. We pray this in Jesus' name. Amen. Number one, the worship of identity. The worship of identity. Every single one of us has an identity. We have a sense of self in this wide world, a way that we conceive of ourselves that helps us distinguish ourselves from others and helps us have bearing roots as to who we are in this wide world. So some of us might say, well, I'm a mother. I'm a director, I'm a creative person, I'm a teacher. And all of these sort of identity statements, they all provide us with three deep foundational needs, deep identity needs within ourselves. We're all looking for significance. We need to know that we matter, that we have value. We're all looking for security. We need to feel safe and okay in the universe. We're all looking for satisfaction. We want to be fulfilled and happy. And so we build identities in order to meet these deep identity needs for significant security and satisfaction. But what's interesting, and we haven't had a lot of time to tease this out, is that those deep identity needs actually work on our hearts in very different ways. For example, we tend to serve the things that give us significance. We tend to trust the things that give us security, and we tend to love the things that give us satisfaction. Okay? So these are different modes, if you will, of the way that your heart engages in this overall pattern. We tend to serve whatever promises us
significance. We tend to trust whatever promises security. We tend to love whatever promises satisfaction. So, for example, if you, let's say you're looking to your career for significance. You really want to build your identity around making it big time in your profession. That's how you're going to know who you are in the wide world. And so if that's true of you, if you're building your career in order to get significance, you're much more likely to work excessively long hours, to give most of your energy to your job, to make sacrifices, including probably your family, in order to get ahead. You're much more inclined to go the extra mile for the firm. You're much more likely to try to keep score through promotions and paychecks, right? In other words, what you're doing is you're serving, giving of your time, your skill, your life in exchange for significance, right? That's what you're doing. In other words, we tend to give our service to the very things that we hope will give us significance in return. In contrast, we tend to trust whatever it is that is promising us security. Let's say you're looking to romance for security, okay? Let's say you're building your identity around finding the right person who will give you love and protection and you'll feel safe in their arms. And if that's true, you're much more likely to wear rose-colored glasses, right? To sort of excuse away whatever faults are there, to develop codependencies in your relationship, and to do whatever it takes to have them, whatever it takes. See, what we're doing there is we're entrusting our hearts, our life, ourself, who we are, we're entrusting ourselves to them in exchange for a sense of security, right? So we give our trust to whatever it is we hope will give us security. And finally, we tend to love whatever it is giving us a sense of satisfaction. We tend to love whatever promises satisfaction. Let's say you're looking to fashion, okay, for satisfaction. So you build your identity around having the trendiest look and the latest technology, okay? This is how you're orienting your life. If you do that, you're much more likely to be image obsessed, to always be wanting more in life, to be chasing after the next thing, whatever it is. You're captivated, most likely, by niceties, and you get a little spoiled, and you live with a lot of malcontent in the world. Because what's happening is your love is getting all wrapped up and entangled in all the stuff, right? And in exchange, you're getting some sense of satisfaction. So we tend to give our love, our affections, to whatever it is we hope will give us satisfaction. Now just look at those words. Serve, trust, love. Those are words of devotion, aren't they? They're devotion words. And here's the main point. Where we find our identity, we give our devotion. Where we find our identity, we give our devotion. This is where we render our service, our trust, and our love. Now, what I'm trying to show you here is there's actually a deep connection between identity and worship. Do you see that? There's a connection between identity and worship. Identity formation is actually an act of worship. We are what we worship. A fellow philosopher by the name of James K.A. Smith in 2016 wrote an amazing book titled, You Are What You Love. You are what you love. And Jamie Smith writes this, our wants and longings and desires are at the core of our identity, the wellspring from which our actions and behavior flow. Do you hear what he's saying? Our wants and longings and desires are at the core of our identity, and it's the wellspring from which our actions and behaviors flow. So at the heart of identity is desire, and desire is a word for worship. You see that? The reformer and theologian Martin Luther reminds us this as he writes, whatever your heart clings to and confides in,
that is really your God. Whatever your heart clings to and confides in, that is really your God. This is profoundly important. Wherever we look for our deep identity needs to be met, significance, security, satisfaction, whenever we build our identity in pursuit of those deep soul longings, we are in fact worshiping. We are worshiping. Identity formation is an act of worship. Now, it's interesting. In the Enlightenment, we labeled ourselves Homo sapiens, right? The wise beings, the thinking beings. But it might be more accurate to describe ourselves, to label ourselves as Homo liturgicus, the worshiping being. The worshiping being. Because we can't help but worship. It's who we are. And we are what we worship. Worship and identity are commingled and mutually reinforcing things. Our search for identity always moves us out and into worship, and it is through worship that we actually discover who we are. So I need significant security and satisfaction. And so I give my service, my love, and my trust in order to get it. And in getting it, that's how I know who I am. You see how it's all interconnected? Those words, service, trust, love, those are words of devotion. Those are words of worship. You can't form your identity without doing theology. You see the connections. The question is, who are you worshiping? And therefore, as a result, who are you becoming? Who are you worshiping? And as a result, who are you becoming? It's the worship of identity. Okay? First core idea. Secondly, I want to talk about the weight of identity. The weight of identity. Throughout this series, we've been talking about the three primary strategies that we use to get our deep identity needs met. That we look for significant security satisfaction through people, power, and possessions, right? Now, one thing we haven't spent a lot of time talking about is that there's actually, when it comes to people, power, and possessions, there's an external version of that, and there's an internal version of that. External and internal. Here's what I mean. Let's take people, for example. I can try to find real significant security and satisfaction in people out there, right? So I'm living for romance, for applause, for approval, for promotions, for smiles, whatever it is. I'm looking outside at the people out there, and that's how I'm getting my sense of identity. Or, so that's an external-based approach, or I can actually flip it and start looking in here, trying to find significant security and satisfaction in the person that I am on the inside. So instead of looking to the people out here, I can look to the person in here. It's like Ricky Nelson. I'm going old school on you. It's like Ricky Nelson said in Garden Party. How many of you remember that song? That was a long time ago. I know. My dad loves it. He says in that line, you can't please everyone, so you got to please yourself, right? Na-na-na-na-na. Anyway, you can't please everyone, you got to please yourself. Do you see that even in the line, instead of looking to people out here to know who I am, I'm now looking in here to know who I am. The same thing is true of power. There's an external, internal dynamic. I can look for significant security and satisfaction through power out in the world, accumulating power. I can try to be large and in charge. I can try to be the boss of everyone. Or I can try to find that sense of power and control inside. I can try to control me. I can try to control my body, my will, my freedom, my world, you see. As Robert II says,

you know, your sense of security, significance, satisfaction, versus an internal strategy, helps us understand some of the big distinctions between traditional community-oriented cultures and late modern individualistic cultures. So for example, in traditional community-oriented cultures, and some of you are from those kinds of cultures around the world, the focus is largely on the external. So if you want significance in the community, people, if you want security in the tribe or your nation, power, if you want satisfaction in life, satisfaction, then live into the expectations of your family, your people, and then you will receive honor and prestige and be rewarded with leadership in the community. You'll have a happy and fulfilling life. You'll get ahead. But you notice in a traditional society, community-based society, it's mainly external where you're building your identity. You're mainly looking for security, significance, satisfaction in the world around you. That's how you know who you are. In late modern individualistic cultures, it's just the opposite. So this is the world we live in. This is the West. The focus shifts to the internal. If you want significance, value yourself. If you want security, trust yourself. If you want satisfaction, treat yourself, right? Be true to yourself, find yourself, follow your heart, be yourself. You do you. It's everywhere. It's all looking internal, looking for significance, security, and satisfaction somewhere on the inside of you. It's a shift from the outside to the inside. So in traditional community-oriented cultures, the question is, who do I need to be for my community? But in late modern individualistic cultures, the question is, who do I need to be for me? For me. And I think in the West, in the last century in particular, we've been experimenting with this shift to move from external-based strategies for identity formation to an internal strategy of looking to the person, power, and possessions that I have in here to know who I am. And it's not without reason that we would make that shift. Because if you build your identity externally, if you base it out here in creation, you're vulnerable. Do you realize that? You're vulnerable. A creation-based identity is vulnerable. A creation-based identity is vulnerable. If you live for people's approval, you'll die by their rejection, right? If you live for power, you'll die when you lose control. If you live for possessions, you'll die when they get taken away. In other words, if you tether your identity to anything in this world, you're always going to be vulnerable because it can always be lost. You'll be vulnerable to manipulation. You'll be vulnerable to control and rejection. You'll be vulnerable to grief and loss. And then you'll wonder, who on earth am I? Who on earth am I? With a creation-based identity, friends, you always carry the weight of vulnerability, and it's a heavy load. It's a heavy load. So it's not without reason that people in the West have been shifting to a more internal-based strategy to find identity. It sounds so much easier, right? You can't please everyone. Please yourself. Don't trust other people. That's scary. Trust yourself. Forget all the shiny things. Shine from within. That's what really matters. Move over creation-based identities. Let's have a self-created identity instead. That's where it's at. But here's the reality, friends. The experiment is coming home to roost. And we're increasingly discovering that a self-created identity is crushing. A self-created identity is crushing. It turns out that this idea of forgetting what other people think and just pleasing yourself, it sounds really good on paper. But in reality, our own opinions just don't carry enough weight to secure our own identities. All of the self-acceptance, self-approval, self-applause that we summon always comes up short. We can't escape the need to find some validation outside of ourselves. We're not good.

0: good at naming ourselves. We're not good at naming ourselves. Oh, we may reject the voices of our parents or our tradition, but when we finally summon the courage to declare to the world, this is me, it's amazing how fast we collect a little group of cheerleaders around us to validate the decision that we made. We just change the group of cheerleaders we're looking to. We can't live in the vacuum of our own approval for long. And when you only trust yourself, friends, it gets incredibly lonely. It gets so lonely. When you push everybody away in order to be yourself, oh, you may be free, but it's a freedom in isolation. And the silence is deafening because you're all by yourself in there. And it's an enormous amount of pressure, this being yourself. When you try to be yourself, to find your unique self, to shine and shimmer from within, do you realize how much pressure is loaded on you in those kinds of things? Go be yourself, follow your own heart. My kids and I, we were at Disney World this last year, and the theme for the year is, you are the magic. You are the magic. And there's people serving fries. I wonder if they believe they're the magic. Do you realize the absurdity of it? They don't even buy what they're selling. It's great marketing, a terrible lifestyle. Crushing expectations. Go be unique. Go be awe-inspiring. Go be yourself. Glimmer and shine. Be unique. There's like a whole bunch of billions of us. It's so hard to be unique. No wonder we're so dominated by anxiety. Always wondering if we're enough. Am I special enough? Am I real enough? Am I authentic enough? Am I unique enough? And while a few people go off and go viral and become superstars, the rest of us are left carrying around the crushing weight of being selves that we can never measure up to. The people we're supposed to be, we're haunted by the selves we wish we were, and we're never enough. And it turns out, in the end, we're still vulnerable. We're still vulnerable because one day the inner spark of who you are will be lost. I hate to tell you, but one day you're going to get old, and age and infirmity are going to take their toll. Mental decline will set in, and you will be left without a whole bunch of beauty that you used to think was who you were. Friends, you need an identity that will survive the loss of your great beauty, or in the end, you'll lose yourself. So a creation-based identity is vulnerable. We're orphans, you see, worshiping the creation. Connected back to point number one. We're orphans worshiping the creation, trying to find security, significance, satisfaction in the world around us, and we end up vulnerable because the world is not a dependable place. And a self-created identity is crushing. Because we're orphans worshiping ourselves. You see? We're making ourselves our own gods. And it's a crushing weight to be your own God. You're just not up for the task. So it crushes you in the end. It's what David Foster Wallace was trying to tell us in 2005 in his commencement address at Kenyon College. Not a Christian man, but listen to these words. In the day-to-day trenches of adult life, there's actually no such thing as atheism. There's no such thing as not worshiping. Everybody worships. The only choice we get is what to worship. And the compelling reason for maybe choosing some sort of God is that pretty much anything else you worship will eat you alive. If you worship money and things, if that's where you tap real meaning in life, then you will never have enough. Never feel you have enough. It's the truth. Worship your body and beauty and sexual allure, and you will always feel ugly. And when time and age start showing, you'll die a million deaths before they finally plant you. Worship power, and you'll end up feeling weak and afraid, and you will need ever more power over others to numb your own fear. Worship your intellect, being seen as smart, and you will end up feeling stupid, a fraud, and always on the verge of being found out. That's so good. It's so insightful. Creation-based identities, friends, leave us vulnerable. Self-created identities are crushing. They're orphan-hearted strategies that are too heavy a weight to bear. What is our only hope, friends? If those kinds of identities, identities without and identities within, if those don't work for us, what kind of identity can actually give us life? Where do we build our identity? The worship of identity, the weight of identity. Now let's talk about the wonder of identity. The wonder of identity. Friends, what if we don't have to live like orphans? What if we don't have to scrounge around after whatever security, significance, satisfaction we can find around us or within us? What if we don't have to go get it? What if we actually have a heavenly Father who knows us completely and loves us utterly and has forgiven us entirely? What if Jesus came and died in our place and for our sake and bore our sin and shame and rose again to make us right with God, so that by grace through faith in Christ, you don't have to be an orphan, but you can be a beloved child of a good Father? What if the scriptures are true? What if they're true? John 1:12, but to all who did receive him, Jesus, who believed in his name, he gave the right to become children of God. Galatians 3:26, in Christ Jesus, you are all sons of God. Ladies, that includes you, through faith. Galatians 4:4-7, but when the fullness of time has come, God sent forth his Son, born of a woman, born under the law, to redeem those who were under the law, so that we might receive adoption as sons. And because you are sons, God has sent the Spirit of his Son into our hearts, crying, Abba, Father. So you are no longer a slave, but a son. And if a son, then an heir through God. 2 Corinthians 6:18, God says, I will be a father to you, and you shall be sons and daughters to me, says the Lord Almighty. Romans 8:14-17, for all who are led by the Spirit of God are sons of God. You did not receive the spirit of slavery to fall back into fear, but you have received the spirit of adoption as sons, by whom we cry, Abba, Father. The Spirit himself bears witness with our spirit that we are children of God. And if children, then we are heirs, heirs of God, fellow heirs with Christ, provided we suffer with him, in order that we may also be glorified with him. One of my favorite verses, from in the Old Testament is Zephaniah 3:17. The Lord your God is in your midst, a mighty one who will save. He will rejoice over you with gladness. He will quiet you by his love. He will exult over you with loud singing. Your Father sings over your life. It's who you are. 1 John 3:1-2. See what kind of love the Father has given to us, that we should be called children of God. And so we are. Beloved, we are God's children now. And what we will be has not yet appeared. But we know that when he appears, Jesus, we shall be like him, because we shall see him as he is. Friends, we are children of God. We are adopted into his forever family, which means you are significant. You are significant. You are a royal son or daughter. You are called by name. You are chosen in Christ. You have been bought by his blood. You are seated with Christ in the heavenly places. You are an heir of all the universe. And you are secure. You are embraced by your Father's love. You are sealed by the Holy Spirit. You are kept every day of your life for Jesus Christ. And never will he leave you, and never will he forsake you, and nothing can separate you from the love of God that is in Christ Jesus our Lord. And you are satisfied in him. The joy of the Lord is your strength. You have Christ in you, the hope of glory. And so you rejoice in the Lord always. And again, we say, rejoice. For these light and momentary sufferings are producing for us an eternal weight of glory beyond all comparison. And one day the righteous will shine like the sun in the kingdom of their Father. And there will be no more weeping or mourning or crying or pain. For the old order of things will pass away and all things will be made new. For in his presence is fullness of joy, and at his right hand are pleasures forevermore. Friends, don't you see what a gift we have been given in Jesus Christ? Christ is in you, and you are in Christ forever, which means you have an identity that is true and full and deep and thick and durable and resilient. A Christ-graced identity is abundantly life-giving, friends. A Christ-graced identity is abundantly life-giving. A creation-based identity is vulnerable. A self-created identity is crushing. But a grace-based, Christ-based identity is abundantly life-giving. As Jesus says in John 10:10, I came that they may have life and have it more abundantly. Friends, do you realize what you have in this identity in Christ? This is not something you have to reach out and get. This is not something you have to reach down and find. This is all something you have to reach up and receive. The pressure is not on you to go get an identity, to go find an identity. All you have to do is receive the greatest identity the world could ever know. And friends, I really believe this. I believe that if you are a follower of Jesus Christ, underneath all of the sins that plague you, the addictions you can't seem to quit, all the behaviors that are messing you up, I think at the root of all of this is it's a matter of identity. If you get your identity straight, I think it takes care of most everything else. You get this right. Because friends, in Christ we become ourselves. In Christ we become ourselves. To be in Christ is to be a child of God. And the more we become like Jesus, the more we become ourselves. Let me say that again. The more we become like Jesus, the more we become ourselves. You don't get batched up in some sort of generic category where it's everyone is like the Borg. Star Trek, remember the Borg, how everyone just kind of became the same? You're not some sort of Jesus clone. You, in becoming like Christ, you actually become your true self, your real self, your created identity with the unique thumbprints and identity markers that God placed in you at the dawn of creation. He's calling that out. You become your true self. You become more of yourself. As you lay down your orphan identity, you step into your identity as a child of God, and your unique beauty as a creation in the image of God, a child of God, comes to life, and it is beautiful and it is unique, and you find yourself by losing yourself in Jesus Christ. So we look to our Father to remind ourselves who He is, so that we can remember who we are, so we can learn to act like ourselves. That's how it works. We look to our Father so we remember who He is, so we remember who we are, so we learn to act like ourselves. So who are you? Who are you, Philip? I'm a husband, I'm a father, I'm a son, I'm a brother, I'm a pastor, I'm a neighbor, I'm a student, I'm a creative, I'm a leader, I'm a procrastinator, I'm an overeater. But more than anything, I'm a child of God. Child of God. I pray that this series has been helpful to you. I pray that in this series, maybe you've begun to recognize some of your own orphan-hearted tendencies. And I hope you're beginning to see the resources in the gospel that directly shape who you are. And then from who you are, you can then live your life. My good friend Eric Arnell and I have been working for the last few weeks on collecting 15 verses for each of the deep soul needs, significance, security, and satisfaction. And we put them together, and they're just, as a child of God, I'm significant. As a child of God, I'm secure. As a child of God, I'm satisfied. There's three of them, one for each, okay? And you can look it up. It's moodychurch.org/ID-verses. ID-verses, okay? Go online, download these. The vision is you can print them off, put them in your Bible, and on your worst days, you can remember who you are. Use the scriptures to tell you who you are. Let the voice of your Father ring out with loud singing over your life so you remember who you are. And you'll remember to act like yourself. Because at the end of the day, in Jesus Christ, we are children of God. Amen? Amen. Amen. Let's pray. Father, I just think there's, in a room this large, there's probably somebody here who just wants more than anything to know this reality, to come home in Jesus Christ, to live as a child of God. And if that's you, I want to show you the way. Coming home to our Father is as simple as A, B, C. A, we admit that we are sinners. B, we believe that Jesus has done everything to make us right with God when he died in our place and for our sake and rose again. And C, we commit our lives to him. We say, here I am, be my Savior, be my Lord, be my King, be my everything. Admit, believe, commit. And I'm just gonna pray now. And if you wanna come home, would you just pray after me in these words? Let's pray. Father, I admit that I am a sinner. I've wandered far away from you. I believe that you sent Jesus to die in my place and for my sake, to rise again so I could come home. And I commit my life to you. Would you be my Savior, be my Lord, be my King, be my everything? I'm yours. Father, I just thank you that the reality is you promise that when we come to you in faith like this, you welcome us as forever children of God. And so for my brothers and sisters who have just prayed this prayer, I pray that you would fill them with your Holy Spirit, that you would remind them who they are, that you would change them. Make this point a pivotal moment in their story. And Father, for the rest of us who need to learn to live more deeply into our childlike identity, teach us to have the faith of a child, to look to you for significant security and satisfaction, to remember who we are. That you are our beloved Father, and we are your beloved children. And nothing in heaven or on earth, even death itself, will change who we are. We thank you for all that Jesus has done, for it's in his name we pray. And all God's people said, amen, amen. Amen.
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Here's Western Alaska's weather outlook from KICY, AM 850. For eastern Norton Sound and the Nulato Hills, including Unalakleet and Elam, today, partly sunny, highs in the mid-70s, west winds to 10 miles per hour. Tonight, partly cloudy, lows in the lower 50s, southwest winds to 10 miles per hour. For St. Lawrence Island, including Gamble and Savunga, today, sunny, highs in the lower 60s, west winds to 10 miles per hour. Tonight, mostly clear, lows in the lower 40s, southwest winds to 15 miles per hour. For the Bering Strait coast, including Teller and King Island, today, sunny, highs in the mid-50s, west winds to 10 miles per hour. Tonight, mostly clear, lows in the mid-40s, south winds to 15 miles per hour. For the Yukon Delta coast, including Alakanuk and Shivak, today, partly sunny, highs in the mid-60s, west winds to 10 miles per hour. Tonight, partly cloudy, lows in the upper 40s, west winds to 10 miles per hour. For the lower Yukon River, including Pecos Point and Marshall, today, partly sunny, a slight chance of showers and isolated thunderstorms, highs in the lower 70s, light winds. Tonight, mostly cloudy, with a chance of showers and isolated thunderstorms in the evening. Lows in the upper 40s, northwest winds to 10 miles per hour. For the Kuskokwim Delta, including Nightmute and Hooper Bay, today, partly cloudy, patchy fog, isolated rain showers, highs in the mid-60s, variable wind to 10 miles per hour. Tonight, mostly clear, isolated rain showers, patchy fog, lows in the mid-40s, west wind to 15 miles per hour. And for the southern Seward Peninsula coast, including Nome and Banner Creek, today, mostly sunny, highs in the upper 60s, southwest winds to 10 miles per hour. Tonight, mostly clear, lows in the upper 40s, northwest winds to 10 miles per hour. I'm Pierce, and that's the weather outlook from KICY AM 850.

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To the community of Nome, from the family of Wally and Joseph Kakik, funeral services for Wally and Joseph Kakik will be held at the Lutheran Church Saturday, July 18th at 10 a.m. All family and friends are welcome to join us in a celebration of life service. 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To the community of Nome, from the family of Wally and Joseph Kakik, funeral services for Wally and Joseph will be held at the Lutheran Church Saturday, July 18th at 10 a.m. All family and friends are welcome to join us in a celebration of life service. For more information, please reach out to Leah Canfield at 907-617-7727. To the communities of Wales and St. Michael, from the makers of the film The Merry Mystery Woman, you are invited to a community meeting and pizza lunch at the IRA. Filmmakers are researching Lillian Ayling's amazing walk from New York to Nome and Teller during 1929 and will produce an animated film of the story titled The Mystery Woman. At 3:30, Ariel Pollat from France will lead a youth activity on film and animation. For Wales, the meeting will be on Monday at 11:30 a.m. For St. Michael, on Thursday, July 9 at 11:30 a.m. To the community of Wales,

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0: Here's Western Alaska's weather outlook from KICY, AM 850. For eastern Norton Sound and the Nulato Hills, including Unalakleet and Elam, today, partly sunny, highs in the mid-70s, west winds to 10 miles per hour. Tonight, partly cloudy, lows in the lower 50s, southwest winds to 10 miles per hour. For St. Lawrence Island, including Gamble and Savunga, today, sunny, highs in the lower 60s, west winds to 10 miles per hour. Tonight, mostly clear, lows in the lower 40s, southwest winds to 15 miles per hour. For the Bering Strait coast, including Teller and King Island, today, sunny, highs in the mid-50s, west winds to 10 miles per hour. Tonight, mostly clear, lows in the mid-40s, south winds to 15 miles per hour. For the Yukon Delta coast, including Alakanuk and Chivac, today, partly sunny, highs in the mid-60s, west winds to 10 miles per hour. Tonight, partly cloudy, lows in the upper 40s, west winds to 10 miles per hour. For the lower Yukon River, including Pecos Point and Marshall, today, partly sunny, a slight chance of showers and isolated thunderstorms, highs in the lower 70s, light winds. Tonight, mostly cloudy, with a chance of showers and isolated thunderstorms in the evening. Lows in the upper 40s, northwest winds to 10 miles per hour. For the Kuskokwim Delta, including Nightmute and Hooper Bay, today, partly cloudy, patchy fog, isolated rain showers, highs in the mid-60s, variable wind to 10 miles per hour. Tonight, mostly clear, isolated rain showers, patchy fog, lows in the mid-40s, west wind to 15 miles per hour. And for the southern Seward Peninsula coast, including Nome and Banner Creek, today, mostly sunny, highs in the upper 60s, southwest winds to 10 miles per hour. Tonight, mostly clear, lows in the upper 40s, northwest winds to 10 miles per hour. I'm Pierce, and that's the weather outlook from KICY, AM 850.
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2: This is the Alaska Department of Fish and Game with the Yukon River Subsistence Fishing Announcement, recorded at 5 p.m. on Tuesday, June 30th. This year, the Chinook salmon run remains below average and unable to provide enough surplus for harvest. The summer chum salmon run has exceeded expectation and appears to be within the drainage-wide escapement goal. Chinook salmon fishing remains closed. However, fishing for summer chum will be open with selective gear types. Previously announced closures to 4-inch and smaller mesh gill nets remain in place, and all Chinook salmon must be released alive. Selective gear types may be used to target summer chum salmon, pink and sockeye salmon, as well as non-salmon species. However, all gill nets must be removed from the water. In the coastal district, from the Nasqueenot Peninsula north to Point Romanoff and District 1, which includes the communities of Chivac, Hooper Bay, Scammon Bay, Black River, Nunamaqua, Alakanuk, Amamik, and Kotlik, effective 6 p.m. Tuesday, June 30th until midnight on Sunday, July 12th, summer chum, pink, and sockeye salmon may be retained in dip nets, beach seines, manfish wheels, and hook and line gear. Chinook salmon must be released alive. In District 2, including the communities of Mountain Village, Pitka's Point, St. Mary's, Pilot Station, and Marshall, effective 6 p.m. Tuesday, June 30th until midnight on Wednesday, July 15th, summer chum, pink, and sockeye salmon may be retained in dip nets, beach seines, manfish wheels, and hook and line gear. Chinook salmon must be released alive. In District 3 and the Anoka River, which includes the communities of Russian Mission, Holy Cross, and Shagaluk, effective 6 p.m. Tuesday, June 30th until midnight on Friday, July 17th, summer chum, pink, and sockeye salmon may be retained in dip nets, beach seines, manfish wheels, and hook and line gear. Chinook salmon must be released alive. The subsistence fishing schedule is available 24 hours per day by calling 1-866-479-7387. The Amonic office is open Monday to Friday from 8 a.m. to 5 p.m. Please call 907-949-1320 during normal business hours if you have any questions. Please note that there are federal special actions in place and that those federal closures align with this announcement. You may contact Holly Carroll at 907 351-3029 for more information.
3: This is the Alaska Department of Fish and Game in Nome with an informational update for Norton Sound and Port Clarence. In the Port Clarence District, Port Clarence waters, including the Pilgrim River, remains open to net fishing 24 hours a day, 7 days a week. As of July 3rd, 2,953 sockeye salmon have passed through the Pilgrim River weir, and the season projection is for a salmon abundance greater than the escapement goal threshold of 6,400 fish. The department is waiving per household annual harvest limits to provide additional subsistence fishing opportunity on surplus sockeye salmon. Effective 12:01 p.m. Saturday, July 4, annual per household harvest limits for sockeye salmon will be waived. The annual per household limit for king salmon in the Pilgrim River remains 3 fish. A subsistence permit is required to retain salmon caught while subsistence fishing in the Port Clarence District, including Pilgrim River and the Nome, Gullivan, and Elam subdistricts. In the Nome subdistrict, the subsistence fishing schedule went into effect June 15. Marine waters east of Cape Nome are open 7 days a week. Marine waters west of Cape Nome and all freshwaters of the Nome subdistrict are open to gillnet fishing from 6 p.m. on Wednesday until 6 p.m. on Mondays each week. Obtaining subsistence permits and reporting harvest is available online and can be found by going to adfg.alaska.gov. For any fisheries questions or for assistance obtaining a subsistence salmon permit, please call Fish and Game in Nome at 907-443-5167. This has been an informational update from the Alaska Department of Fish and Game in Nome.
0: 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The next Nome tide will be a low tide at 4:02 p.m., followed by a high tide at 8:54 p.m. The marine forecast for Western Alaska coastal waters out to 15 nautical miles posted 3:46 a.m. Sunday, July 5th, outlook to Monday. Zone 2802, Dull Point to Quickpack. Today, west winds 5 knots, seas 2 feet. Tonight, northwest winds 10 knots, seas 2 feet. Monday, west winds 5 knots, seas 1 foot. Monday night, northwest winds 5 knots, seas 1 foot. Zone 2803, Quickpack to Cape Stevens. Today, west winds 10 knots, seas building to 2 feet. Tonight, west winds 10 knots, seas 2 feet. Monday, west winds 10 knots, seas 2 feet. Monday night, northwest winds 10 knots, seas 2 feet. Zone 2804, Cape Stevens to Moses Point. Today, southwest winds 10 knots, seas building to 2 feet. Tonight, southwest winds 10 knots, seas 2 feet. Monday, southwest winds 10 knots, seas 2 feet. Monday night, southwest winds 15 knots, seas 2 feet. Zone 2805, Moses Point to Sledge Island. Today, southwest winds 10 knots, seas building to 2 feet. Tonight, west winds 10 knots, seas 2 feet. Monday, west winds 10 knots, seas 2 feet. Monday night, west winds 15 knots, seas 3 feet. Zone 2806, Sledge Island to Wales. Today, north winds 10 knots, becoming west, seas 2 feet. Tonight, south winds 10 knots, seas 2 feet. Monday, south winds 10 knots, seas 3 feet. Monday night, south winds 15 knots, seas 3 feet. Zone 2816, south side of St. Lawrence Island. Today, southwest winds 10 knots, seas 2 feet. Tonight, southwest winds 10 knots, seas 2 feet. Monday, southwest winds 10 knots, seas 1 foot. Monday night, southwest winds 10 knots, seas 2 feet. Zone 2817, north side of St. Lawrence Island. Today, southwest winds 10 knots, seas 2 feet. Tonight, southwest winds 15 knots, seas 3 feet. Monday, southwest winds 10 knots, seas 2 feet. Monday night, southwest winds 10 knots, seas 2 feet.

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0: God loves a cheerful giver. Have you thought about that word, cheerful? Hello, I'm Chuck Swindoll. In the Greek language, it's the term hilarious, from which we get our word, hilarious. And it is such an unusual word, it appears nowhere else in all the Greek New Testament. The sentence could literally be rendered, for the hilarious giver, God prizes. And do you know why? Because the hilarious giver gives so generously. See, when the heart is full of joy, it is amazing how it causes the pockets to turn inside out. A joyful heart expresses itself in great-hearted generosity.
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Here's Western Alaska's weather outlook from KICY AM 850. For eastern Norton Sound and the Nulato Hills, including Unalakleet and Elam, today, partly sunny, highs in the mid-70s, west winds to 10 miles per hour. Tonight, partly cloudy, lows in the lower 50s, southwest winds to 10 miles per hour. For St. Lawrence Island, including Gamble and Savunga, today, sunny, highs in the lower 60s, west winds to 10 miles per hour. Tonight, mostly clear, lows in the lower 40s, southwest winds to 15 miles per hour. For the Bering Strait coast, including Teller and King Island, today, sunny, highs in the mid-50s, west winds to 10 miles per hour. Tonight, mostly clear, lows in the mid-40s, south winds to 15 miles per hour. For the Yukon Delta coast, including Alakanuk and Shivak, today, partly sunny, highs in the mid-60s, west winds to 10 miles per hour. Tonight, partly cloudy, lows in the upper 40s, west winds to 10 miles per hour.

For the lower Yukon River, including Pecos Point and Marshall, today, partly sunny, a slight chance of showers and isolated thunderstorms, highs in the lower 70s, light winds. Tonight, mostly cloudy, with a chance of showers and isolated thunderstorms in the evening. Lows in the upper 40s, northwest winds to 10 miles per hour. For the Kuskokwim Delta, including Nightmute and Hooper Bay, today, partly cloudy, patchy fog, isolated rain showers, highs in the mid-60s, variable wind to 10 miles per hour. Tonight, mostly clear, isolated rain showers, patchy fog, lows in the mid-40s, west wind to 15 miles per hour. And for the southern Seward Peninsula coast, including Nome and Banner Creek, today, mostly sunny, highs in the upper 60s, southwest winds to 10 miles per hour. Tonight, mostly clear, lows in the upper 40s, northwest winds to 10 miles per hour. I'm Pierce, and that's the weather outlook from KICY AM 850.

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0: God loves a cheerful giver. Have you thought about that word, cheerful? Hello, I'm Chuck Swindoll. In the Greek language, it's the term hilarious, from which we get our word, hilarious. And it is such an unusual word, it appears nowhere else in all the Greek New Testament. The sentence could literally be rendered, "For the hilarious giver, God prizes." And do you know why? Because the hilarious giver gives so generously. See, when the heart is full of joy, it is amazing how it causes the pockets to turn inside out. A joyful heart expresses itself in great-hearted generosity.
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2: Here's Western Alaska's weather outlook from KICY, AM 850. For eastern Norton Sound and the Nulato Hills, including Unalakleet and Elam, today, partly sunny, highs in the mid-70s, west winds to 10 miles per hour. Tonight, partly cloudy, lows in the lower 50s, southwest winds to 10 miles per hour. For St. Lawrence Island, including Gamble and Savunga, today, sunny, highs in the lower 60s, west winds to 10 miles per hour. Tonight, mostly clear, lows in the lower 40s, southwest winds to 15 miles per hour. For the Bering Strait coast, including Teller and King Island, today, sunny, highs in the mid-50s, west winds to 10 miles per hour. Tonight, mostly clear, lows in the mid-40s, south winds to 15 miles per hour. For the Yukon Delta coast, including Alakanuk and Chivak, today, partly sunny, highs in the mid-60s, west winds to 10 miles per hour. Tonight, partly cloudy, lows in the upper 40s, west winds to 10 miles per hour. For the lower Yukon River, including Pecos Point and Marshall, today, partly sunny, a slight chance of showers and isolated thunderstorms, highs in the lower 70s, light winds. Tonight, mostly cloudy, with a chance of showers and isolated thunderstorms in the evening. Lows in the upper 40s, northwest winds to 10 miles per hour. For the Kuskokwim Delta, including Nightmute and Hooper Bay, today, partly cloudy, patchy fog, isolated rain showers, highs in the mid-60s, variable wind to 10 miles per hour. Tonight, mostly clear, isolated rain showers, patchy fog, lows in the mid-40s, west wind to 15 miles per hour. And for the southern Seward Peninsula coast, including Nome and Banner Creek, today, mostly sunny, highs in the upper 60s, southwest winds to 10 miles per hour. Tonight, mostly clear, lows in the upper 40s, northwest winds to 10 miles per hour. I'm Pierce, and that's the weather outlook from KICY, AM 850.

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1: Welcome to True Hope with 10-9 with Wes Morris. Do you feel like God doesn't see the struggles you go through in your life? Today, Wes answers the question, does God really see your life, and can he really see your heart?
2: You know what it says? Jesus saw him in the storm, in the middle of the sea, in the fourth watch. It was in the middle of the night. It said he saw them out there battling and grinding, failing. He sees you now. It's hard to believe, maybe, for somebody. See, I don't know if God sees me. If he saw me, I wouldn't be going through what I'm going through. I wouldn't be feeling what I'm feeling.
1: 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Today's message is called The God Who Sees. Now, here's Wes.
2: Great to be with you, celebrating what the Lord has come to do. The Bible says, save his people from their sins. We're praying for people that are here now. God knew you'd be here tonight. And people that are not here yet, God's working in their heart, that he'd speak to their soul exactly where they are, exactly what they're going through, that he'd come into their life and make them a new creation. I want to share with you a story tonight, the Gospel of Mark, a story about Jesus. The Bible says in Mark chapter 6, immediately Jesus made his disciples get into the boat and go ahead of him to the other side of Bethsaida, while he himself was sending the crowd away. After bidding them farewell, he left for the mountain to pray. When it was evening, the boat was in the middle of the sea, and he was alone on the land. Seeing them straining at the oars, for the wind was against them, at about the fourth watch of the night, he came to them walking on the sea, and he intended to pass by them. But when they saw him walking on the sea, they supposed that it was a ghost and cried out, for they all saw him and were terrified. But immediately he spoke to them and said to them, take courage, it is I, do not be afraid. Then he got into the boat with them, and the wind stopped, and they were utterly astonished. The Bible says when they were out at sea, they were straining at the oars. The wind was against them. Somebody here tonight feels like your whole life something is against you. Been through a season, maybe short time or long time. It feels like you're straining at the oars and gaining no ground, no control, no peace. You just can't bring the storm into submission. You know, the Bible says in the book of Job that man who is born of woman is a few days and full of trouble. Doesn't take long in this world. We find ourselves just full of trouble, full of burden, struggle and weight on the soul. Whether it be somebody out there tonight that's trying to make it in school, you feel overwhelmed, underwater. Working a job and trying to pay your bills, it's on a razor's edge sometimes. You feel like the wind is against you. Somebody out there trying to hold their family together, you don't know if it's going to happen. Stay healthy. Some people just, you wish, man, I just don't know if I can keep my sanity much longer. And some of your thoughts start to go dark. Straining at the oars, the Bible said. The wind against them. You know what it says? Jesus saw them in the storm, in the middle of the sea. In the fourth watch, it was in the middle of the night, said he saw them out there battling and grinding, failing. He sees you now. It's hard to believe, maybe, for somebody. See, I don't know if God sees me. If he saw me, I wouldn't be going through what I'm going through. I wouldn't be feeling what I'm feeling. story in the Bible, a woman named Hagar. She was separated from her family. She was put out by her family. Her family had failed her, turned away from her. She had a baby boy on the way. She was out in the wilderness all alone, scared to death, isolated. Probably seemed like the wind was against her. The Bible says the Lord saw her out there. And the angel of the Lord came to Hagar. He said, you know, God sees you here. And this is what the Lord's going to do. He's going to provide. He's going to protect. He's going to bless. He's going to take care of your son. He's going to take care of you. And Hagar gave a name to God. She said, you are the God who sees. Sometimes your family doesn't see you. Your friends don't see you. You wish they would. You try to drop hints. You give little cues, hoping someone will ask, are you okay? So you can say, no, I need help. I need something, encouragement. But they don't. They don't see you. Sometimes people that say they're part of the church, they don't see you. Nobody sees you. You feel like Hagar. You're out there in the wilderness. You got this storm upon you. And it was only God that saw her. It was only God that spoke. Only God that came and comforted Hagar. And she said, you are a God who sees. He's still a God who sees. He sees you. Your thoughts, your fears, worries, the terror of your soul, the sadness, he sees it. The Bible says, David wrote in the Psalms, he said, where can I go from your spirit? Where can I flee from your presence? His point was nowhere. Some people have even tried. They've tried to run. But God was there. He's still there. The God who sees. He sees you in your joy. Somebody, when you got married, so happy. He saw you. Somebody, when you graduated college, he saw you. Got your first job, had a baby. He saw you. He sees you in your joy. He sees you in your pain. That night you were scared to death. Those times you cried and no one would hear it, God heard it. He saw it. And the Bible says the Lord looks from heaven and he sees all the sons of men, and there is no creature hidden from his sight. Sometimes it feels like we're invisible, not to God. I hope you hear that tonight. There is no creature hidden from his sight. There is no circumstance for which he is unaware. He sees us in our sin. And he doesn't leave us. The Bible says he never leaves nor forsakes. He sees us in our guilt. Those times we try to cover our tracks or we try to run and hope nobody saw it. The Bible says that for the ways of a man are before the eyes of the Lord, and he watches all his paths. He sees where we go when we rebel. He sees where we go when we try to keep secrets and walk into the path of darkness. The Bible says there is no darkness or shadow where the workers of sin may hide themselves. There were seasons of my life where I spent time trying to hide myself in my sin. Didn't work. Somebody, you can hide from your parents. You can hide from your spouse. You can hide from a pastor. You can hide from the law, your employer. You can. Nobody's ever hidden from God. He saw everywhere we went, every thought, every word we said. And sometimes that piles up. Somebody, it's piling up on your soul and on your heart. That shame, that regret. You wonder, man, is there any relief? David tried to hide his sin multiple times, and he finally confessed to the Lord what was happening. He said, "Your hand was heavy upon me, pressing down upon my heart." And he said, "I acknowledged my sin to you, my iniquity I did not hide, and you forgave the guilt of my sin." He saw it. David knew it. He could feel it. You can feel it. You wonder where to go with it. The Bible says he'll forgive you of the guilt of your sin. He saw them straining at the oars. He sees you now. What did he do? He came to them, walking on the sea. It says he intended to pass by them, not ignore, not leave. The idea there is to reveal his glory to them. The story in the Old Testament, the man Moses, and he wanted to see. He said, "God, let me see part of your glory." And it said, "Go in the cleft of the rock, and I will hide you there, and I will pass by you. And you will see part of God's majesty and power." That's what Jesus was about to reveal, that he was the fullness of God in bodily form, walking on the sea, passing by, passing in front of them, showing them who he really was. We don't have to find God. People say, "Man, I want to go find God." You don't have to go to the top of a mountain or some wilderness or some place out to see. God finds us. He came to them, and his glory was passing by. Might be passing by your life right now. You feel it speaking to your heart. The glory of God, the power of the good news, that though you are dead in your trespasses and sin, God can make you alive. Passing by, he can find you in your car. He can find you alone in the night, at your job. Maybe the glory of God is passing by your heart and your life right now.
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2: The Bible says in the Old Testament, Adam, he had sinned against the Lord. And the Bible says our sin has made a separation between us and God. And because we are spiritual beings as much as we are physical beings, that separation is felt in our soul. That feels incomplete. Jesus told a man one time, "If you wish to be complete." That's why a lot of people, they say, "Man, I just feel like something's missing in my life." They don't know what it is. So they try to buy something or meet somebody or accomplish something. And it just still leaves them wanting because they're incomplete. The man Adam, his fellowship with God was broken. It says that the Lord came to Adam. He didn't have to go find God. Adam was hiding. He was ashamed. Somebody tonight, you're ashamed. You think, "I don't think there's any holy God that would want anything to do with me anymore." You say, "Wes, you don't know where I've been and what I've done." And that's true. But God knows it all because no one can hide. And yet he still comes to us. Calls to us. He called to Adam. It says he called to the man, "Where are you?" Of course, he knew. He's calling to somebody now. "Where are you? Where'd you go? Where have you wandered? Where do you think you're hiding? What's the plan?" There's no satisfaction. There's no peace. There's no hope. There's no joy in where you're hiding. He came to the lonely woman in the New Testament town of Sychar, broken relationships, cast away by society. And he said, "I will give you water that never runs dry." Maybe he's passing by you right now. What did they do? The Bible says he got into the boat with them. and the wind stopped, and they were utterly astonished. You know, when John tells the same story in John's gospel, the Bible says when they were willing to receive him into the boat, the wind stopped. I wonder if you wish the wind would stop so you didn't have to keep pulling on the oars to nowhere. You wish the storm would stop raging, the Bible says in Isaiah, oh, afflicted one, storm-tossed and not comforted. Storm-tossed, but you can't find the comfort. The Bible says in the Psalms, they cried to the Lord in their trouble, and he brought them out of their distresses, and he caused, not our will, not our effort, not our money, not our stuff, he caused the storm to be still when they were willing to receive him in the boat. The wind stopped. You know, the Bible says of Jesus, for as many as received him, to them he gave the right to become the children of God. Those that believe on his name. You might be passing by your life tonight, your stormy vessel. But will you receive him? When they were willing to receive him, the storm ceased. Maybe somebody right now, you say, well, how would I receive him? The Bible is so clear. It says we are saved by faith. We receive him by faith, by surrendering to him and believing in our heart. It's so simple, it's hard for people to accept sometimes. They want complexity because everything in life is so complex. Everything in life is so merit-based. We work for it. We earn it. We, you know, have to wait. But when Jesus passes by, all they had to do was receive him. And the wind stopped. All you have to do is receive him by faith into your life, and he will forgive your sin. He will wash you of all your guilt, however wicked and dark and empty it may be. He can take it away. I don't understand how it's possible because it's a miracle, but it happens. The Bible says he sets the captive free, somebody captive to your memories and your regrets. The Bible says by a miracle, he takes it out of the way. It's in the way of your peace. It's in the way of your joy. He takes it out of the way and he nails it to the cross. That's what he did on the cross. He became sin on our behalf that we might become the righteousness of God. We become that by faith. We receive that by faith. We simply surrender. You know, the Bible says, these things I have written to you who believe in the name of the Son of God so that you may know you have eternal life. I wonder if you know it. The Bible says you can know it. You can be sure and certain beyond the shadow of any doubt. You ask people sometimes, do you know you have eternal life? Would you go to heaven? Is your sin forgiven? Are you right with God? People say, well, I hope so. I want to be. I'm trying. We don't try. All of our righteous deeds are like filthy rags next to the righteousness of God. We can't do it. We are not saved based on our works, but by his grace through our faith. He says, to you who have believed on his name, you can know you have eternal life. I wonder if you know that. Might be somebody here, you say, I don't know. I don't think I know that. I'm not sure. I've heard these things. I'm somewhat aware of this Jesus. Understand, this isn't about religion or denomination or paperwork or ritual or classes. This is about your heart and God right now. And he's passing by your life. You know, the Bible says today, if you hear his voice, don't harden your heart. Now is the acceptable time. Today is the day of salvation. If he's passing by your heart right now and you're like, I don't know how this is happening, but I feel the glory of God talking to my life. And I want that. I want that freedom. I want that certainty. I want salvation. Receive him. I want to give you a chance to do that right now. just going to ask everyone just to bow their head for a moment. Just think about these things. I don't know who the Lord might be passing by, but if he is to you, you already know. Just right now, just with your head bowed in contemplation, there's nothing magic about it. It's just a moment of humility before the God who sees. Somebody might be asking, what do I need to do, Wes? I feel it. I feel something, and I want to settle it. The Bible says, all who call upon the name of the Lord, they will be saved. It can't just be some empty repetition. It's got to be from you. The depths of your soul. It's best you understand. The Bible says if you confess with your mouth Jesus as Lord, something is your Lord. Your pain, anger, greed, pride, something is your Lord. But the Bible says if you confess Jesus as Lord and believe in your heart that God raised him from the dead, it says you will be saved. You'll be saved from your sin. You'll be saved in the judgment to come. I'm going to give you a moment. If there's somebody here tonight and you say, what, maybe you're a kid or an older person, whatever, religious or not really. You say, I need that. I didn't know what was going on when I came here tonight, but I need that. And I need to settle that before I leave. I'm going to give you a moment just between you and God. Maybe you've never prayed before. It's just speaking honestly from your soul to the Lord. He will hear it. And he will answer you. Ask him to forgive you, to save you, and give to you eternal life. Take a moment right now. God, we come before you tonight. I pray for somebody, Lord, that you guided here tonight. I may have no idea where they come from or what their name might be, but you do, God. Your word has said you know the number of the hairs on their head. You knew all the days of their life before they were born. You know the thoughts and the intentions of their heart, the burdens of their soul. God, I pray that you would pass by their heart tonight. Speak to somebody so clearly, it would be impossible to deny. Give them understanding of the good news, the gospel. That they might respond by faith and believe to be saved, to be transformed by the renewing of their mind by a miracle of your spirit, to be made a new creation from the inside, something they never were before, to be a captive set free. God, pass by somebody. That they might be willing to receive you. I pray for peace for them. For a new joy and a new life, God. Put people in their life to help them walk in the ways of a true disciple. Bring divine appointments and protection and counsel and encouragement to their life, God. Use an angel if necessary. We pray for them, God. I pray for the believers here tonight, Lord, that you give them courage. Maybe there's somebody to invite, somebody heavy on their heart. Soften that person. Open the door that they might come. They might hear the message of truth, the gospel of salvation. Having believed, they might be saved, God. I pray for whoever those people are out there that are not here tonight, that they would be here soon. They would become born again by your Spirit. We pray these things in Jesus' name. Amen.
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To the community of Nome, from the family of Wally and Joseph Kakik, funeral services for Wally and Joseph Kakik will be held at the Lutheran Church Saturday, July 18th at 10 a.m. All family and friends are welcome to join us in a celebration of life service. 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For more information, please reach out to Leah Canfield at 907-617-7727. To the communities of Wales and St. Michael, from the makers of the film The Mary Mystery Woman, you are invited to a community meeting and pizza lunch at the IRA. Filmmakers are researching Lillian Ayling's amazing walk from New York to Nome and Teller during 1929 and will produce an animated film of the story titled The Mystery Woman. At 3:30, Ariel Pollat from France will lead a youth activity on film and animation. For Wales, the meeting will be on Monday at 11:30 a.m. For St. Michael, on Thursday, July 9 at 11:30 a.m. To the community of Wales and St. Michael, from the makers of the film The Mystery Woman, you are invited to a community meeting and pizza lunch at the IRA building. Filmmakers are researching Lillian Ayling's amazing walk from New York to Nome and Teller during 1929 and will produce an animated film of the story titled The Mystery Woman. At 3:30 p.m., Ariel Pollat from France will lead a youth activity on film and animation. For the community of Wales, the meeting will be Monday at 11:30 a.m. For the community of St. Michael, on Thursday, July 9 at 11:30 a.m. If you would like us to send a personal message for you, call us toll-free from the villages at 1-800-478-5429. In Nome, call us at 907-443-2213, and we will get your Ptarmigan Telegraph message on the air.

mostly clear, lows in the lower 40s, southwest winds to 15 miles per hour. For the Bering Strait coast, including Teller and King Island, today, sunny, highs in the mid-50s, west winds to 10 miles per hour. Tonight, mostly clear, lows in the mid-40s, south winds to 15 miles per hour. For the Yukon Delta coast, including Alakanuk and Chivac, today, partly sunny, highs in the mid-60s, west winds to 10 miles per hour. Tonight, partly cloudy, lows in the upper 40s, west winds to 10 miles per hour. For the lower Yukon River, including Pecos Point and Marshall, today, partly sunny, a slight chance of showers and isolated thunderstorms, highs in the lower 70s, light winds. Tonight, mostly cloudy, with a chance of showers and isolated thunderstorms in the evening. Lows in the upper 40s, northwest winds to 10 miles per hour. For the Kuskokwim Delta, including Nightmute and Hooper Bay, today, partly cloudy, patchy fog, isolated rain showers, highs in the mid-60s, variable wind to 10 miles per hour. Tonight, mostly clear, isolated rain showers, patchy fog, lows in the mid-40s, west wind to 15 miles per hour. And for the southern Seward Peninsula coast, including Nome and Banner Creek, today, mostly sunny, highs in the upper 60s, southwest winds to 10 miles per hour. Tonight, mostly clear, lows in the upper 40s, northwest winds to 10 miles per hour. I'm Pierce, and that's the weather outlook from KICY AM 850.

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0: My name is Marilyn Moore from Golovin, Alaska. 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
1: The following contains mature themes. Parental guidance is suggested. How do you do? The phrase, misery loves company, rings very true. People who've been hurt as children often grow up to hurt themselves and others. The woman our story is based on thought she'd never escape her painful life. She learned how her past could actually help her encourage others like her. And that's when her heart and mind and very life were unshackled.

0: What happened?
1: Oh, good, you're awake. I thought we lost ya.
0: Jenny? What's wrong with my mouth?
1: You broke your jaw in the accident. The doctor wired it shut.
0: Where's Brandon?
1: Brandon? He doesn't want to talk to you.
0: What happened?
1: He said you were upset about the breakup, so you got drunk and ran a red light.
0: Oh, no.
1: You're lucky to be alive. Cheer up. I'm here. And I brought you a treat.
0: Orange soda?
1: Yep. Soda mixed with a ton of vodka. You can drink it through a straw. Who says you can't have fun with a broken jaw?
2: 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Since 1877, Pacific Garden Mission has offered refuge to the men, women, and children living on Chicago's streets. Hundreds walk through our doors each day to receive hot, nourishing meals and a clean, safe place to sleep. Once immediate needs are met, we share the open secret of a new life so our guests can go out into the world equipped with a fresh sense of purpose and a new friend to show them the way. A friend who sticks closer than a brother, which is what this program celebrates. Now for broadcast around the earth, here is episode number 3938 in the series Unshackled, the program that makes you face yourself and think. Though cultures differ, people struggle with the same things all around the world. When the girl in our story moved to a new home, she hoped for a fresh start. But she found that old problems followed her to her new house, and even to a new country. You'll hear all about it as we present the story of Angela, based on true events, right now on Unshackled.
3: I was born in Panama in 1977. My mom was Hispanic, and my dad was an American expat who spoke both English and Spanish, but he never taught me his native language. For the first 5 years, my parents lived together. Their conversation sounded like screaming, but I didn't know any better. After a few years, our living arrangement became unsustainable.
4: Quiet, Luna! Things are a little crazy right now, but everything will be calmer in our new place.
5: Where are we going, Mama?
4: To a newer, bigger home, Angela.
5: Is Luna coming with us?
4: Of course, sweetie.
5: What about Daddy?
4: You know how Daddy and I yell and scream all the time when he comes home from work?
5: Yeah.
4: Well, we talked and decided the best thing for all of us is to separate. We will live in different houses, which means we won't fight anymore.
5: He's not coming with us?
4: No, sweetie. He and I do not get along. We will be more peaceful without all that yelling. He will visit you, though, and we both love you just as much as always.
3: Dad came to visit once every 2 or 3 months. He always brought exciting presents like new school supplies and trendy clothes. He even took pictures of me while I modeled the outfits for him. By the time I turned 9 years old, he and my mom agreed I was old enough to go on a trip with him to visit his parents. When we arrived, Grandma spoiled me with a special dinner and then tucked me into a warm, comfortable bed. I couldn't fall asleep though, because I felt a sense of unease. Someone was standing outside my room, watching me. I closed my eyes and pretended to be dreaming.
6: Angie? Are you asleep? You look so peaceful sleeping there. I'm having trouble going to bed. Lying next to you makes me sleepier than ever. Your skin is so soft. You'll always be my soft, innocent little girl. what's wrong?
5: Daddy?
6: Oh, hey, I was just tucking you in. It's getting late, princess. Try to get some sleep, okay?
3: I tried to sleep through the ordeal, but I knew what happened wasn't normal. I blamed myself for whatever I might have done to invite my dad's abuse. The nightmare of the trip lasted an entire week. And then I returned home to Mama. While Dad abused me physically, she harmed me mentally.
4: Your teacher called me today. Angie, did you hear me? Your teacher called me.
5: Okay.
4: She said you're behind the other children in reading.
5: I try my best.
4: You need to try harder. All you do is lie around watching TV.
7: The Brady Bunch.
5: At least the Bradys are nice to each other.
4: Don't bring up the past. Your father and I aren't together anymore. We're not fighting anymore.
5: What about your boyfriend? He drinks and yells just like Dad.
4: If you can't concentrate, go to the library or stay after school. You need to do better in school, Mommy.
5: I told you, I'm trying my best. Why can't you leave me alone?
4: All right, if that's what you want.
5: What do you mean?
4: Well, you're in luck. Your father's planning to take you on another vacation soon.
5: What?
4: That's right. A 2-week-long trip to see his parents, just like last year.
5: No. No!
4: Might as well pack your bags now.
5: No! I won't go! I won't!
3: I never went on that second trip with Dad, thank goodness. And I didn't feel comfortable at home with Mom and her toxic boyfriends. After a long pattern of screaming fights and unpredictable behavior, my mom gained a reputation for being unstable. Guess who paid the price for that?
8: Hey, fatty.
5: Leave me alone. I'm trying to read.
8: Didn't know you know how.
5: I try my best.
8: Girls like you aren't built for reading.
4: Hey, punk, stop teasing my baby.
8: Hear that, baby? Your crazy mom's here to protect you.
4: What's your name? I will call your mother.
8: My mom's too busy being normal.
5: Mom, you're not helping. Just go home, please.
3: Mom's encounter with my bullies only made things worse. At school and at home, I couldn't find a break. Mom told me to try going to church, but she wouldn't go with me. I liked the idea of God watching over me, but I knew nothing about him. To me, he was just an abstraction. Then, my grandma on my mother's side, who lived in Maine in the U.S., invited us to stay with her for spring break. Of course, I was overjoyed by the chance to escape to a new environment.
9: What was your favorite part of the trip, Angelita?
5: I can't pick one thing. I love the park and the mountains. I love America. But I miss Luna so much. I can't wait to hold her. I don't know whether I'm sad to go home or happy.
4: Angela, we didn't want to tell you at first. We know you love Luna, but our country is having a lot of problems right now. We're going to live in the United States from now on. It's safer here.
5: But I promised Luna we'd only be gone for 2 weeks. She will think I lied to her.
4: You didn't lie to her. Not on purpose. Your grandma and I hid the truth because we knew you'd react this way.
9: I thought you were sad in Panama. Kids made fun of you.
5: For all I know, American kids will be just as mean. I'm as ugly here as I was in Panama.
9: You're not ugly, Angelita. Give the United States a chance. School starts next week.
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3: felt so guilty, as though I abandoned my dog. Still, I hoped that a change of environment would improve my life. Then I learned that people are mostly the same, no matter where you go.
10: Okay, settle down. I hope everyone had a nice break. You may have noticed that we have a new student, Angela from Panama. Angela, would you stand up and say something about yourself and where you came from?
0: Huh?
10: Stand up and talk to us. Do you speak English?
0: No speak. Can I go bathroom?
10: Class, come on, you're in sixth grade and you're acting like kindergartners. What's so funny about going to the bathroom? We all do it.
3: I couldn't speak English, so the kids at school bullied me for that, on top of my weight. At least I found a new friend, Jenny. She took me under her wing and helped me practice my English. After a few years, I could speak like a native. Jenny also helped me out with guys and introduced me to alcohol, along with a few other things.
11: Hey, Angela. Jenny, want in on this?
3: Smoking pot again, Brandon? That stuff will rot your brain.
12: Sorry I asked. No thank you would suffice.
3: I'm tired of dating a pothead. I'm going to sit over there and pretend I don't know you. Then maybe I'll meet a more mature boyfriend.
11: Good luck with that. You sound like a child. Keep an eye on her, Jenny. I think she's had a few. She's acting like a weirdo.
1: Are you having fun, Ange?
3: No, this party stinks. There aren't any cute boys here.
1: What about your boyfriend? Oh, never mind. Hey, I got something new to try. Check out what I got in the bag.
3: What is that?
1: It's heroin.
3: You're joking. I'm afraid of needles.
1: Oh, no need for that. Just snort it. That's wild. Your turn.
3: I looked at Jenny and saw a look of relief and freedom in her eyes. I wanted the same for myself, so I snorted a line and went back for more. When sober, I saw myself as ugly and awkward. Drinking and using drugs gave me the confidence to flirt with guys. I love making my boyfriend jealous.
11: You came here with me, remember?
3: You're embarrassing me. Always going to the bathroom to smoke? It's so obvious.
11: It's just weed. What about your drinking and cheating on me? Don't think I don't know things.
3: People tell lies about me. Who are you going to believe? Your own girlfriend or a bunch of liars?
11: You're a piece of work, Ange. You know that? I'm done.
3: What do you mean, done?
11: I'm done. I'm breaking up. Bye.
3: Can you at least give me a ride home?
11: No.
3: When I drove myself home from the bar that night, drunk, I ran a red light and collided with another vehicle. Instead of feeling lucky to be alive, I found myself with a new criminal record, a DUI. Brandon wouldn't respond to my calls, and I could no longer drive to pick up drugs. At this point, I needed 3 to 5 bags of heroin just to feel normal. So I tried to trick my mom into driving me to my dealers.
13: I said no.
3: Please, Mom.
13: Angela, this is the third time this week you asked me to drive to the slums to pick up something for school from a friend. I'm not buying it.
3: You're the one always telling me to get my grades up.
13: It's Friday night. You're failing your junior year. Now, all of a sudden, you need cliff notes on Macbeth? Name one character from that play.
3: Macbeth?
13: Very funny. Now stop the lies. We both know you're going to that neighborhood to get drugs. No one from your school lives there.
3: Yes, they do!
13: You put those plates down.
14: Angela! Stop acting crazy!
3: Since my mom wouldn't help me, I drove illegally and continued to drink and use drugs. I stole jewelry from my mom and my grandma and pawned it to feed my addiction. Time slipped away until I was in my early 20s and unable to get out of bed without heroin. My grandma recommended that I start going to a methadone clinic. She also told me about a job opening as a waitress at a diner, which sounded perfect for me. I could finally see a bit of hope for a better future, But my drinking and body image issues continued to hold me back. I stopped using heroin or other drugs, but I still felt the need to drink for that escape and confidence boost. One night, after a date at a nightclub, I found myself lying by the side of the road. Where am I? Dave? Where's Dave? Did he just leave me here? Where's my car? Oh, there it is. I can just walk over to it. Hey, there's the nightclub. My house is less than a mile away. Here we go. Just stay cool, Angie. What was that? Maybe I should pull over and take a nap. A police officer saw me swerving all over the place. He pulled me over and I failed the sobriety test. Now I had a second DUI on my record. When news got back to my work, the manager called me in for a meeting.
15: Angela, when you're on, you're on. You're friendly with the customers, you're great at upselling, and we see the potential for more responsibilities and maybe a promotion to shift supervisor.
3: Really?
15: In time, maybe. Not yet. I called you in because there's been some concern about substance abuse. We're aware of your recent car accident, and some other team members mentioned you coming in late or asking them to switch at the last minute. They've also noticed a difference in your appearance. They said you look like a walking skeleton.
3: That has nothing to do with drugs. I used to be chubby, so I watch what I eat.
15: We're glad you're okay now, but we need you to keep your head in the game.
3: I promise, things will be different. My last accident opened my eyes and—
15: Unfortunately, a promise isn't a guarantee. We're going to keep you as a server, but we need you to take a 6-week leave of absence.
3: Like, vacation?
15: Well, no. During your leave, you'll be required to participate in a rehabilitation program. I know a center in town that offers 12-step programs in alcohol abuse, substance abuse, and eating disorders. It's nothing to be ashamed of. If you go, you'll see that many people have been where you are now. You can get better.
3: Without work, I had plenty of time in my schedule to attend recovery meetings. I focused on my alcohol abuse and my disordered eating. At meetings, I noticed a focus on a higher power. This opened the door to seeing God in a different way, not just as an abstract figurehead, but as a father who could listen to my problems and guide me. If any of you lack wisdom, let him ask of God that giveth to all men liberally and upbraideth not, and it shall be given him. Then, on my way to a meeting, just as I thought my life was turning around for the better, I got another nasty surprise.
16: Where are you going so fast?
0: I'm sorry, officer. I know I'm not supposed to drive. My mom couldn't take me today, and I have to go to these recovery meetings or I'll lose my job. I'm really sorry.
16: All right. Look, I understand. I know some good people in recovery. Congratulations on taking the first step.
3: I appreciated the officer's compassion. As a consequence for driving illegally, the court sentenced me to 200 hours of community service at a local church. I had to transcribe church recordings for their website. As I listened, I started paying attention.
17: We all look different, and sometimes that bothers us. Sometimes we look at someone who seems to be getting all the attention and think, why can't I look like that? It's not fair. I'm just as nice as her. But she'll get more chances in life all because of how she looks. It's true that some people are treated unfairly because of how they look. But God loves all of us equally. And He created us for a reason, looks included. The Bible says, I will praise Thee, for I am fearfully and wonderfully made. Marvelous are Thy works, and that my soul knoweth right well. Think about that for a moment, ladies. You were fearfully and wonderfully made. No matter what people say, you're God's masterpiece. For we are His workmanship, created in Christ Jesus unto good works, which God hath before ordained that we should walk in them.
18: How's the labeling going? Sorry, did I startle you?
0: You sound just like the woman on the CD.
18: Oh, isn't that funny? That's me. You're listening to one of the talks I gave at our last women's retreat.
0: You sound like you're talking directly to me. The body image issues, I'm going through the same thing right now.
18: Our culture always pushes appearances over inner beauty. A lot of women get sick trying to look perfect when they need to focus on what's inside.
0: I'm finally starting to get my priorities straight, but I slip up a lot. I've been gaining weight in recovery. One of my old friends saw me and asked if I was pregnant.
18: That must have hurt.
0: Oh, it did.
18: You look healthy to me. Not overweight, just healthy. I guess people aren't used to seeing you that way.
0: You're focusing on the positive. I like that.
18: You can get more of that if you join us for church.
0: Are you sure I'll be welcome?
18: Our women's group would love to have you. You can come here for more than community service. Everyone's welcome at church.
0: I started attending church every Sunday, then on Wednesdays too. I started becoming more attentive to God's messages, and when I did, the loud, overwhelming doubts in my head became more like whispers. I continued attending long after completing my community service requirements. Meanwhile, I returned to work at the diner while continuing to attend 12-step meetings. Now that God was playing a more active role in my life, I considered taking the most important step in my life.
18: What do you mean you're not sure God would accept you?
0: I was a jerk when I was younger. I stole and I lied to get drugs. I drove drunk and put others in danger. When I look at people in church, I don't see that level of sin.
18: That's because God transformed that sin and made it clean. I promise you, no one can tell what you've done just by looking at you. There is therefore now no condemnation to them which are in Christ Jesus, who walk not after the flesh, but after the Spirit.
0: How can I know for sure whether or not I'm in Christ?
18: You've already admitted that you've sinned. We all have. And you know that Jesus Christ died on the cross to pay for those sins.
0: Yes. So what's the next step?
18: Keep attending church. Keep listening to what the pastor says. Keep reading the Bible. God's word says, if thou shalt confess with thy mouth the Lord Jesus, and shalt believe in thine heart that God hath raised him from the dead, thou shalt be saved. Let's pray together about it right now.
0: We prayed together, and I believed in Jesus. I received him as my Lord and Savior. As my faith deepened, I realized I needed to do something important to grow closer to God. Just as he forgave me for my sins, I needed to forgive those in my life who'd brought me pain. So, for my next vacation, I booked a plane to Panama to visit my father.
19: Angela!
0: Hello, Father.
19: I thought you were dead. Your mother told me about your car accident, but she didn't follow up, and I would have written...
0: It's okay. I forgive you.
19: Can I have a hug?
0: I'm sorry, Father. I'm not there. I forgive you for the past, but I can't forget the pain. If I hug you, I'll remember, well, how you used to touch me when I was little.
19: Oh, Ange, I'm so sorry. I was sick. I was a disgusting drunk.
0: So was I. Not in Panama, but later in America. I got into that accident because I was drunk.
19: It's all my fault.
0: Abuse and trauma, it's like a curse. I received Christ as my savior to break that curse. And you can too. I can help you.
19: You still want me in your life?
0: I do, but I have to be careful. We can only meet in public, and if I ever have children, you can never be alone with them.
19: I understand. I deserve that.
0: God gave me much more than I could ever deserve. And he can do the same for you, Father. After visiting Panama, I felt ready to start a family of my own. I finally trusted myself to raise a child with a foundation of love through Christ. Through 12-step recovery meetings,
3: I met a man named Sam, who had been through some of the same struggles. Shared experiences and a shared faith helped us understand each other like no one else could. A few years later, we married, and the Lord soon blessed us with a baby boy. If the Son, therefore, shall make you free, ye shall be free indeed.
2: Are you tired of patterns that keep you stuck in a life of pain? Like Angela, you can start over again. Be born again if you repent of your sins and believe on the Lord Jesus Christ as Savior. God's Word tells us, "If thou shalt confess with thy mouth the Lord Jesus, and shalt believe in thine heart that God hath raised him from the dead, thou shalt be saved. For with the heart man believeth unto righteousness, and with the mouth confession is made unto salvation." Listening friend, if you understand what this salvation means, that Jesus saves, and you want to trust in him as your personal Savior, you can, as an act of faith, just talk to God. There are no special words, but if you'd like help, maybe you can pray something like, "God, I know that I'm a sinner, and I know that because of my sin, I deserve to be eternally separated from you. Even though I do not deserve it, thank you for loving me and providing the sacrifice for my sins through the death and resurrection of Jesus Christ. I believe that Jesus died for my sins, and I trust in him alone to save me. From this point forward, help me to live my life for you instead of myself. Help me to live the rest of my life in gratitude for the wonderful salvation you have provided. Thank you, Jesus, for saving me." If you need help making this crucial decision, we encourage you to call 1-888-NEED-HIM or visit chataboutjesus.com. 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This is program number 3938. Heard in the true story of Angela were Atlee Gilbert, Isabel Quintero, Mark Forrest, Jennifer Dimmitt, Ben Zarbach, and Anna Maria Alvarez. Original music, Don Badorf. 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Script, Chrissy Spallone. 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So, until next time, unless our Lord returns before then, I'm Timothy Gregory, reminding you that the doors to Pacific Garden Mission are open night and day. 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

0: Here's Western Alaska's weather outlook from KICY AM 850. For eastern Norton Sound and the Nulato Hills, including Unalakleet and Elam, today, partly sunny, highs in the mid-70s, west winds to 10 miles per hour. Tonight, partly cloudy, lows in the lower 50s, southwest winds to 10 miles per hour. For St. Lawrence Island, including Gamble and Savunga, today, sunny, highs in the lower 60s, west winds to 10 miles per hour. Tonight, mostly clear, lows in the lower 40s, southwest winds to 15 miles per hour. For the Bering Strait coast, including Teller and King Island, today, sunny, highs in the mid-50s, west winds to 10 miles per hour. Tonight, mostly clear, lows in the mid-40s, south winds to 15 miles per hour. For the Yukon Delta coast, including Alakanuk and Shivak, today, partly sunny, highs in the mid-60s, west winds to 10 miles per hour. Tonight, partly cloudy, lows in the upper 40s, west winds to 10 miles per hour. For the lower Yukon River, including Pecos Point and Marshall, today, partly sunny, a slight chance of showers and isolated thunderstorms, highs in the lower 70s, light winds. Tonight, mostly cloudy, with a chance of showers and isolated thunderstorms in the evening. Lows in the upper 40s, northwest winds to 10 miles per hour. For the Kuskokwim Delta, including Nightmute and Hooper Bay, today, partly cloudy, patchy fog, isolated rain showers, highs in the mid-60s, variable wind to 10 miles per hour. Tonight, mostly clear, isolated rain showers, patchy fog, lows in the mid-40s, west wind to 15 miles per hour. And for the southern Seward Peninsula coast, including Nome and Banner Creek, today, mostly sunny, highs in the upper 60s, southwest winds to 10 miles per hour. Tonight, mostly clear, lows in the upper 40s, northwest winds to 10 miles per hour. I'm Pierce, and that's the weather outlook from KICY AM 850.
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2: This is the Alaska Department of Fish and Game with the Yukon River Subsistence Fishing Announcement, recorded at 5 p.m. on Tuesday, June 30th. This year, the Chinook salmon run remains below average and unable to provide enough surplus for harvest. The summer chum salmon run has exceeded expectation and appears to be within the drainage-wide escapement goal. Chinook salmon fishing remains closed, however fishing for summer chum will be open with selective gear types. Previously announced closures to 4-inch and smaller mesh gill nets remain in place, and all Chinook salmon must be released alive. Selective gear types may be used to target summer chum salmon, pink and sockeye salmon, as well as non-salmon species. However, all gill nets must be removed from the water. In the coastal district from the Naskanut Peninsula north to Point Romanoff and District 1, which includes the communities of Chivak, Hooper Bay, Scammon Bay, Black River, Nunamaqua, Alakanuk, Monik, and Kotlik, effective 6 p.m. Tuesday, June 30th until midnight on Sunday, July 12th, summer chum, pink, and sockeye salmon may be retained in dip nets, beach seines, manfish wheels, and hook and line gear. Chinook salmon must be released alive. In District 2, including the communities of Mountain Village, Pitka's Point, St. Mary's, Pilot Station, and Marshall, effective 6 p.m. Tuesday, June 30th until midnight on Wednesday, July 15th, summer chum, pink, and sockeye salmon may be retained in dip nets, beach seines, manfish wheels, and hook and line gear. Chinook salmon must be released alive. In District 3 and the Anoka River, which includes the communities of Russian Mission, Holy Cross, and Chagalok, effective 6

0: p.m. Tuesday, June 30th until midnight on Friday, July 17th. Summer chum, pink, and sake salmon may be retained in dip nets, beach seines, manfish whales, and hook and line gear. Chinook salmon must be released alive. The subsistence fishing schedule is available 24 hours per day by calling 1-866-479-7387. The Ammonic office is open Monday to Friday from 8 a.m. to 5 p.m. Please call 907-949-1320 during normal business hours if you have any questions. Please note that there are federal special actions in place and that those federal closures align with this announcement. You may contact Holly Carroll at 907-351-3029 for more information.
1: This is the Alaska Department of Fish and Game in Nome with an informational update for Norton Sound and Port Clarence. In the Port Clarence District, Port Clarence waters, including the Pilgrim River, remains open to net fishing 24 hours a day, 7 days a week. As of July 3rd, 2,953 sockeye salmon have passed through the Pilgrim River weir, and the season projection is for a salmon abundance greater than the escapement goal threshold of 6,400 fish. The department is waiving per household annual harvest limits to provide additional subsistence fishing opportunity on surplus sockeye salmon. Effective 12:01 p.m. Saturday, July 4, annual per household harvest limits for sockeye salmon will be waived. The annual per household limit for king salmon in the Pilgrim River remains 3 fish. A subsistence permit is required to retain salmon caught while subsistence fishing in the Port Clarence District, including Pilgrim River, and the Nome, Gullivan, and Elam subdistricts. In the Nome subdistrict, the subsistence fishing schedule went into effect June 15. Marine waters east of Cape Nome are open 7 days a week. Marine waters west of Cape Nome and all freshwaters of the Nome subdistrict are open to gillnet fishing from 6 p.m. on Wednesday until 6 p.m. on Mondays each week. Obtaining subsistence permits and reporting harvest is available online and can be found by going to adfg.alaska.gov. For any fisheries questions or for assistance obtaining a subsistence salmon permit, please call Fish and Game in Nome at 907-443-5167. This has been an informational update from the Alaska Department of Fish and Game in Nome.
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3: The next Nome tide will be a low tide at 4:02 p.m., followed by a high tide at 8:54 p.m. The marine forecast for Western Alaska coastal waters out to 15 nautical miles posted 3:46 a.m. Sunday, July 5th, outlook to Monday. Zone 2802, Doll Point to Quick Pack. Today, west winds 5 knots, seas 2 feet. Tonight, northwest winds 10 knots, seas 2 feet. Monday, west winds 5 knots, seas 1 foot. Monday night, northwest winds 5 knots, seas 1 foot. Zone 2803, quick pack to Cape Stevens. Today, west winds 10 knots, seas building to 2 feet. Tonight, west winds 10 knots, seas 2 feet. Monday, west winds 10 knots, seas 2 feet. Monday night, northwest winds 10 knots, seas 2 feet. Zone 2804, Cape Stevens to Moses Point. Today, southwest winds 10 knots, seas building to 2 feet. Tonight, southwest winds 10 knots, seas 2 feet. Monday, southwest winds 10 knots, seas 2 feet. Monday night, southwest winds 15 knots, seas 2 feet. Zone 2805, Moses Point to Sledge Island. Today, southwest winds 10 knots, seas building to 2 feet. Tonight, west winds 10 knots, seas 2 feet. Monday, west winds 10 knots, seas 2 feet. Monday night, west winds 15 knots, seas 3 feet. Zone 2806, Sledge Island to Wales. Today, north winds 10 knots, becoming west, seas 2 feet. Tonight, south winds 10 knots, seas 2 feet. Monday, south winds 10 knots, seas 3 feet. Monday night, south winds 15 knots, seas 3 feet. Zone 2816, south side of St. Lawrence Island. Today, southwest winds 10 knots, seas 2 feet. Tonight, southwest winds 10 knots, seas 2 feet. Monday, southwest winds 10 knots, seas 1 foot. Monday night, southwest winds 10 knots, seas 2 feet. Zone 2817, north side of St. Lawrence Island. Today, southwest winds 10 knots, seas 2 feet. Tonight, southwest winds 15 knots, seas 3 feet. Monday, southwest winds 10 knots, seas 2 feet. Monday night, southwest winds 10 knots, seas 2 feet.

0: Today's reading is from the Gospel of Mark in Inupiaq, chapter 10, verses 1 through 28.
1: Chapter 10. 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

0: Hello, this is Michael George. I'm from Kotlik, Alaska. 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
2: Welcome to Your Story Hour. I'm Aunt Nikki.
3: And I'm Uncle John, and we're here to bring you today's
4: inspiring story.
3: I'm feeling in a mood for jokes today, Aunt Nikki.
2: Oh, you are you? I'm game, Uncle John. What have you got for me?
3: What sea creatures make good carpenters?
2: I think I have a pretty good idea about what sea creature might make a good carpenter. Would it be a hammerhead shark?
3: You got it, Aunt Nikki. Hammerhead shark is the right answer. And what about, how do you make an octopus laugh?
2: I can't say I've ever made an octopus laugh, so I don't know. You've stumped me on this one, Uncle John.
3: Well, this is what you need to make an octopus laugh. 10 tickles.
2: 10 tickles? Oh, I got it. 10 tickles.
3: You got it.
2: So, what got you thinking about sea creatures like sharks and octopuses?
3: I guess it's because much of today's story takes place in the ocean.
2: Oh?
3: The deep sea is a foreign place to most of us landlubbers. Much of what we know about the ocean comes from those brave explorers who don scuba gear and sink down into the depths to film the wonders there.
2: That's true.
3: The main character of our story not only invented the scuba gear that is used by deep sea divers, he and his friends also developed a camera system for filming underwater.
2: A pretty impressive feat.
3: I thought you'd be interested. So let's hop aboard with Aunt Carol as she tells us the story of the Sea Musketeers.
5: Jacques Cousteau was born on June 11, 1910, the time when adventurers were racing to reach the South Pole. Jacques, however, went on no adventures. While other French boys his age were climbing trees and having fun out of doors, Jacques could only watch through his window. You see, Jacques was sickly and weak with anemia, and his parents kept him indoors.
6: Mama, I want to play outside with Pierre.
7: Jacques, you know it's not healthy for you to run around with your brother. Here, why don't you read a pirate story instead?
6: All right.
5: Jacques might have been confined inside for the rest of his childhood if his father hadn't started working for Mr. Higgins, a wealthy American businessman who believed in the power of fresh air and exercise.
8: Daniel, what your boy needs isn't to be cooped up all day. Let me teach him to swim.
6: Mama! Papa! Look at me!
7: Very good, Jacques.
9: He's sure taken to water like a fish.
8: I told you, all your boy needs is fresh air and exercise.
5: Jacques loves swimming. And as he grew older, he also developed a love of mechanical engineering.
9: Here, Jacques. I brought you a copy of the magazine Popular Mechanics. Thought it might interest you.
6: Thank you, Papa. Here's some detailed plans on how to build a crane. I want to make one.
5: Jacques went to work making a model of the crane featured in the magazine. When he was finished, the crane was as tall as he was. It was fully functioning with pulleys and cranks that allowed the crane to turn around and move forward and backward. Shortly afterward, he started a new hobby,